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80s to the Max with Donnie Iris. That's his big hit, Aaliyah. Donnie was in the band Wild Cherry. Remember Wild Cherry from the 70s? Play that funky music? We're sticking to the classic rock on this radio show. It's all 80s, all out.

0: 80s to the Max, a song about delayed response, Hang Fire. The Stones singing about lazy people and politicians. How you doing? I'm the captain. I don't know. I'm feeling pretty lazy on the weekend. How about you? Kicking back, playing some rock and roll, all 80s. We're going to dig deep next into the Van Halen 1984 album, a song you don't hear on the radio very often, but you hear it right here on UCR Weekend.
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23: Scattered showers and thunderstorms likely to continue for this evening. Some of them have the ability to become strong to severe in nature, with the main threats being damaging wind gusts, though some isolated possibilities for hail, tornadoes, and localized flooding cannot be ruled out. As we head towards midnight, that thunderstorm and shower activity likely to taper off, with a partial clearing taking place and low temperatures into the middle 60s. Looking much more pleasant tomorrow, with high temperatures into the low 80s and mostly sunny skies. I'm meteorologist Emma Keegan with WTOV9.
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This band has new music out. 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Recorded in Mexico City. We have it for you at ultimateclassicrock.com. We'll go back to the unforgettable fire for this one at U2 from the 80s on 80s.

Frampton Comes Alive. We were cranking that album up 50 summers ago, 1976. Still cranking it up today because it is ultimate classic rock.

0: Ultimate Classic Mac on UCR Weekend. It's the Captain here. Thanks for hanging out with us. We're going to update you on the Bon Jovi MSG run in a few. And when we come back, a song I always thought was about a fun road trip, but it's really about a spiritual journey. I don't know about that, but I do know it rocks, and it is next on UCR Weekend.
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John Bon Jovi at MSG for 9 dates. His next one is tomorrow night. Heads up, if you do know anyone that's traveling to New York City for the show, there is no opening act. Bon Jovi hitting the stage pretty promptly at 7:30, which is kind of a rarity in New York City. Doors at 6:30, MSG show at 7:30. Read all about the comeback of Bon Jovi. Yeah, I am calling it a comeback because it is awesome. At ultimateclassicrock.com, this is Blaze of Glory.

0: Ultimate classic AC/DC on UCR weekend. It's been too long. 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North American tour for AC/DC getting going. They are off tonight in Madison, Wisconsin tomorrow. 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
18: Scattered showers and thunderstorms likely to continue for this evening. Some of them have the ability to become strong to severe in nature, with the main threats being damaging wind gusts, though some isolated possibilities for hail, tornadoes, and localized flooding cannot be ruled out. As we head towards midnight, that thunderstorm and shower activity likely to taper off, with a partial clearing taking place and low temperatures into the middle 60s. Looking much more pleasant tomorrow, with high temperatures into the low 80s and mostly sunny skies. I'm meteorologist Emma Keegan with WTOV 9.

We got a live in concert segment coming up for you in just a couple of songs. We're going to take you back to this week in 1985 when Live Aid happened. One of the most important rock concerts of all time. We'll take you back in a few. 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

0: 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We think so. 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

enter the WJER Birthday Contest, and you can win a celebration package from WJER, the station with the endless list of winners. WJER.

We just heard from Marty, messaged us on the UCR app. Wants to hear this one from The Who. Great call, Marty, behind Blue Eyes at UCR Weekend.

0: You see our weekend Soundgarden style. Love that one. Fell on Black Days. Hey, if you're a Soundgarden fan, this is huge. We found out this week the band is finalizing unreleased recordings featuring Chris Cornell, the late, great Chris Cornell. We're going to get a whole new and final Soundgarden album expected in 2017. There's been a lot of legal disputes, but Ultimate Classic Rock confirmed the project is being completed as we speak in Seattle. You want more info on this? 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
17: Scattered showers and thunderstorms likely to continue for this evening. Some of them have the ability to become strong to severe in nature, with the main threats being damaging wind gusts, though some isolated possibilities for hail, tornadoes, and localized flooding cannot be ruled out. As we head towards midnight, that thunderstorm and shower activity likely to taper off, with a partial clearing taking place and low temperatures into the middle 60s. Looking much more pleasant tomorrow, with high temperatures into the low 80s and mostly sunny skies. I'm meteorologist Emma Keegan with WTOV9.
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UCR Weekend, the drummer in this band turned 74 a couple of days ago. Stuart Copeland from The Police. Happy birthday, Stuart. It's UCR Weekend.

0: Hometown News, Hometown People. We are WJER. 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

0: Ultimate Classic Def Leppard on Ultimate Classic Rock Weekend. Those guys enjoying their summer. They're back out on the road in Mexico and South America, as well as a few U.S. states. They'll be hitting the road mid-October. And Def Leppard, I think, is a band that just keeps getting better and better with age. Joe Elliott and the boys, they are the rock of all ages here on UCR Weekend.
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Back on this date in 1984, Bruce Springsteen was in Chicago for the Born in the USA tour. This song was definitely on the set list. It's UCR Weekend.

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8: Scattered showers and thunderstorms likely to continue for this evening. Some of them have the ability to become strong to severe in nature, with the main threats being damaging wind gusts, though some isolated possibilities for hail, tornadoes, and localized flooding cannot be ruled out. As we head towards midnight, that thunderstorm and shower activity likely to taper off, with a partial clearing taking place and low temperatures into the middle 60s. Looking much more pleasant tomorrow, with high temperatures into the low 80s and mostly sunny skies. I'm meteorologist Emma Keegan with WTOV 9.

Classic Credence on UCR Weekend. Hey, we are out of here. Back tomorrow, though, for our Sunday edition. Thanks to the showrunner of Ultimate Classic Rock Weekends. He's the big boss, Joe Lamardi. Big props to our producer, Bromo, who at this moment is applying SPF 80 to his headphones. I'm the captain. Enjoy your weekend. We love doing this show for you. Thank you for loving classic rock as much as we do here on UCR Weekend.

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1: This is AP News Minute. Iran's supreme leader says there will be unforgettable lessons if the United States continues to attack the Islamic Republic. He also says that President Donald Trump's signature is worthless and invalid. Hours earlier, an Iranian negotiator said Tehran was suspending its commitments to the interim deal that was aimed at permanently ending the Iran war. Former British naval officer Steve Prest.
2: Any peace relies upon a degree of trust, and there is not a lot of trust at the moment between the United States of America and the Iranian regime.
1: Another day of unhealthy air in parts of the Great Lakes, Northeast, and Mid-Atlantic states as wildfires burn in Minnesota and Canada. Barbara Glickstein is a public health nurse in New York City.
3: I wish more people were wearing masks and little babies and children were inside.
1: Mexican President Claudia Sheinbaum says she will attend Sunday's World Cup final in New Jersey. Argentina takes on Spain after getting an invitation from President Donald Trump. I'm Donna Water.

0: As we head towards midnight, that thunderstorm and shower activity likely to taper off, with a partial clearing taking place and low temperatures into the middle 60s. Looking much more pleasant tomorrow, with high temperatures into the low 80s and mostly sunny skies. I'm meteorologist Emma Keegan with WTOV9.
1: Better than a bottomless pot of coffee. 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
1: As we head towards midnight, that thunderstorm and shower activity likely to taper off, with a partial clearing taking place and low temperatures into the middle 60s. Looking much more pleasant tomorrow, with high temperatures into the low 80s and mostly sunny skies. I'm meteorologist Emma Keegan with WTOV 9.

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1: This is AP News Minute. Iran's supreme leader says there will be unforgettable lessons if the United States continues to attack the Islamic Republic. He also says that President Donald Trump's signature is worthless and invalid. Hours earlier, an Iranian negotiator said Tehran was suspending its commitments to the interim deal that was aimed at permanently ending the Iran war. Former British naval officer Steve Prest.
2: Any peace relies upon a degree of trust, and there is not a lot of trust at the moment between the United States of America and the Iranian regime.
1: Another day of unhealthy air in parts of the Great Lakes, Northeast, and Mid-Atlantic states as wildfires burn in Minnesota and Canada. Barbara Glickstein is a public health nurse in New York City.
3: I wish more people were wearing masks and little babies and children were inside.
1: Mexican President Claudia Sheinbaum says she will attend Sunday's World Cup final in New Jersey. Argentina takes on Spain after getting an invitation from President Donald Trump. I'm Donna Water.

0: As we head towards midnight, that thunderstorm and shower activity likely to taper off, with a partial clearing taking place and low temperatures into the middle 60s. Looking much more pleasant tomorrow, with high temperatures into the low 80s and mostly sunny skies. I'm meteorologist Emma Keegan with WTOV9.
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It was just two lovers sitting in the car, listening to Blonde, falling for each other. Pink and orange skies, feeling super childish. No Donald Glover. Missed call from my mother.

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Radio on blast, make the moment last. She got solar power. Minutes feel like hours.

0: As we head towards midnight, that thunderstorm and shower activity likely to taper off, with a partial clearing taking place and low temperatures into the middle 60s. Looking much more pleasant tomorrow, with high temperatures into the low 80s and mostly sunny skies. I'm meteorologist Emma Keegan with WTOV9.
1: Better than a bottomless pot of coffee. 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It's the endless list of winners.
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1: This is AP News Minute. Iran's supreme leader says there will be unforgettable lessons if the United States continues to attack the Islamic Republic. He also says that President Donald Trump's signature is worthless and invalid. Hours earlier, an Iranian negotiator said Tehran was suspending its commitments to the interim deal that was aimed at permanently ending the Iran war. Former British naval officer Steve Prest.
2: Any peace relies upon a degree of trust, and there is not a lot of trust at the moment between the United States of America and the Iranian regime.
1: Another day of unhealthy air in parts of the Great Lakes, Northeast, and Mid-Atlantic states as wildfires burn in Minnesota and Canada. Barbara Glickstein is a public health nurse in New York City.
3: I wish more people were wearing masks and little babies and children were inside.
1: Mexican President Claudia Sheinbaum says she will attend Sunday's World Cup final in New Jersey. Argentina takes on Spain after getting an invitation from President Donald Trump. I'm Donna Warder.
4: We've been in the radio business since 1950. We are the voice of the valley, WJER.

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3: As we head towards midnight, that thunderstorm and shower activity likely to taper off, with a partial clearing taking place and low temperatures into the middle 60s. Looking much more pleasant tomorrow, with high temperatures into the low 80s and mostly sunny skies. I'm meteorologist Emma Keegan with WTOV9.

0: As we head towards midnight, that thunderstorm and shower activity likely to taper off, with a partial clearing taking place and low temperatures into the middle 60s. Looking much more pleasant tomorrow, with high temperatures into the low 80s and mostly sunny skies. I'm meteorologist Emma Keegan with WTOV9.
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1: This is AP News Minute. Iran's supreme leader says there will be unforgettable lessons if the United States continues to attack the Islamic Republic. He also says that President Donald Trump's signature is worthless and invalid. Hours earlier, an Iranian negotiator said Tehran was suspending its commitments to the interim deal that was aimed at permanently ending the Iran war. Former British naval officer Steve Prest.
2: Any peace relies upon a degree of trust, and there is not a lot of trust at the moment between the United States of America and the Iranian regime.
1: Another day of unhealthy air in parts of the Great Lakes, Northeast, and Mid-Atlantic states as wildfires burn in Minnesota and Canada. Barbara Glickstein is a public health nurse in New York City.
3: I wish more people were wearing masks and little babies and children were inside.
1: Mexican President Claudia Sheinbaum says she will attend Sunday's World Cup final in New Jersey. Argentina takes on Spain after getting an invitation from President Donald Trump. I'm Donna Warder.
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0: As we head towards midnight, that thunderstorm and shower activity likely to taper off, with a partial clearing taking place and low temperatures into the middle 60s. Looking much more pleasant tomorrow, with high temperatures into the low 80s and mostly sunny skies. I'm meteorologist Emma Keegan with WTOV9.
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6: As we head towards midnight, that thunderstorm and shower activity likely to taper off, with a partial clearing taking place and low temperatures into the middle 60s. Looking much more pleasant tomorrow, with high temperatures into the low 80s and mostly sunny skies. I'm meteorologist Emma Keegan with WTOV9.

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1: This is AP News Minute. Iran's supreme leader says there will be unforgettable lessons if the United States continues to attack the Islamic Republic. He also says that President Donald Trump's signature is worthless and invalid. Hours earlier, an Iranian negotiator said Tehran was suspending its commitments to the interim deal that was aimed at permanently ending the Iran war. Former British naval officer Steve Prest.
2: Any peace relies upon a degree of trust, and there is not a lot of trust at the moment between the United States of America and the Iranian regime.
1: Another day of unhealthy air in parts of the Great Lakes, Northeast, and Mid-Atlantic states as wildfires burn in Minnesota and Canada. Barbara Glickstein is a public health nurse in New York City.
3: I wish more people were wearing masks and little babies and children were inside.
1: Mexican President Claudia Sheinbaum says she will attend Sunday's World Cup final in New Jersey. Argentina takes on Spain after getting an invitation from President Donald Trump. I'm Donna Water.

0: me like I am.
1: And even when I can't, you still love me as I am.
0: Yeah, I don't know how you do it, and I know I've put you through it.

0: As we head towards midnight, that thunderstorm and shower activity likely to taper off, with a partial clearing taking place and low temperatures into the middle 60s. Looking much more pleasant tomorrow, with high temperatures into the low 80s and mostly sunny skies. I'm meteorologist Emma Keegan with WTOV9.
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0: As we head towards midnight, that thunderstorm and shower activity likely to taper off, with a partial clearing taking place and low temperatures into the middle 60s. Looking much more pleasant tomorrow, with high temperatures into the low 80s and mostly sunny skies. I'm meteorologist Emma Keegan with WTOV9.
1: Better than a bottomless pot of coffee. Longer than an all-you-can-eat smorgasbord. It's the endless list of winners.
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1: This is AP News Minute. Iran's supreme leader says there will be unforgettable lessons if the United States continues to attack the Islamic Republic. He also says that President Donald Trump's signature is worthless and invalid. Hours earlier, an Iranian negotiator said Tehran was suspending its commitments to the interim deal that was aimed at permanently ending the Iran war. Former British naval officer Steve Prest.
2: Any peace relies upon a degree of trust, and there is not a lot of trust at the moment between the United States of America and the Iranian regime.
1: Another day of unhealthy air in parts of the Great Lakes, Northeast, and Mid-Atlantic states as wildfires burn in Minnesota and Canada. Barbara Glickstein is a public health nurse in New York City.
3: I wish more people were wearing masks and little babies and children were inside.
1: Mexican President Claudia Sheinbaum says she will attend Sunday's World Cup final in New Jersey. Argentina takes on Spain after getting an invitation from President Donald Trump. I'm Donna Water.

As we head towards midnight, that thunderstorm and shower activity likely to taper off, with a partial clearing taking place and low temperatures into the middle 60s. Looking much more pleasant tomorrow, with high temperatures into the low 80s and mostly sunny skies. I'm meteorologist Emma Keegan with WTOV 9.

0: As we head towards midnight, that thunderstorm and shower activity likely to taper off, with a partial clearing taking place and low temperatures into the middle 60s. Looking much more pleasant tomorrow, with high temperatures into the low 80s and mostly sunny skies. I'm meteorologist Emma Keegan with WTOV9.
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5: Listening is the first skill we develop. At just 18 weeks in the womb, babies begin hearing language and rhythms, and it's not simply for entertainment. At this very beginning of life, it's helping to shape our cognitive development and how we learn to communicate.
6: Most of us take our hearing for granted. It's on all the time. And I don't think that the recognition between hearing and language is that obvious to people. And what's really not obvious to people is you need language to build cognition, so to develop your thinking, your IQ ultimately. And hearing is really important part of that.
5: That's Dr. Nancy Young, Medical Director of Audiology and Cochlear Implant Programs at the Ann and Robert Lurie Children's Hospital of Chicago. She's also the Lillian S. Wells Professor in Pediatric Otolaryngology at Northwestern University Feinberg School of Medicine. Prior to America implementing newborn hearing screenings in the early 2000s, Young says kids weren't usually diagnosed until they were 1 or 2 years old.
6: Why were they diagnosed? Because absence of spoken language. So at that point, it was like, wait a minute, there are no words. That's not to say there weren't some signs, but they're subtle. I mean, these children were not understanding and following directions like young children do before they start talking themselves. But there's other reasons children are delayed in their language. And there are other ways we interact with children that can be misleading, like visual cues. And, you know, they seem to be interacting to some degree. And parents, it's a really sneaky problem, especially for first-time parents.
5: Thankfully, every state now has a universal screening program for babies that's done very soon after birth. It's this test that alerted Eva and Doug Tweedy to their daughter's hearing issues.
11: The day she was born, they came into the hospital and they did the routine newborn hearing screening. And they said, you know, it's just something we come in and do. So we didn't think too much of it. But she did not pass on that first day. They said nothing to worry about. You know, it could just be fluid in the ears from birth. So they came in the next day. She didn't pass again.
5: After a couple more failed tests in the following weeks, the couple brought their daughter Ella to Lurie Children's Hospital for more in-depth testing. They discovered that she had profound bilateral sensorineural hearing loss. It meant that Ella had almost a complete inability to hear sound in both ears. Guided by Young and her team, Eva and Doug were able to fit Ella with hearing aids at just 2 months old.
12: We got into earlier intervention by 2 months old. She was going in and getting fitted. And I remember all the audiologists making comments about how small the actual insert of the hearing aid was. So yeah, she was hearing through a hearing aid relatively early.
5: But this was just the first step in Ella's hearing journey. While the devices helped restore some hearing, Ella needed a cochlear implant to be able to grasp the full spectrum of sound and language.
12: I remember that, you know, we were doing this one baby bouncer and we were making this kind of like a scaled sound. And, you know, she kind of was able to copy us in that, right? You know, obviously it's so hard to tell with a kid because it's not like they're understanding the words, right? So you have to kind of go through a pattern of there's like these key sounds that you need to kind of be able to have them imitate. And so there's definitely recognition of some of those high frequency sounds, those high S's, right? That's where we started to see that breakdown of she's not getting that full recognition of that sound.
6: And you have to realize that in English, hearing soft, in all languages, but especially English, the soft high frequency consonants like S, S is so important in English. Is it singular? Is it plural? I mean, it's in so many words. It impacts meaning. And when you get into the severe to profound range on an audiogram, a hearing aid just can't make those soft high frequency sounds audible. So that makes it very, very hard to learn to understand what's being said and to learn to talk clearly. You need to hear those soft high frequency sounds.
5: Young says that when cochlear implants were first being used, they were only really given to patients with severe hearing loss, which means very few kids were considered

0: How much progress can be made for people at various levels of impairment?
1: So nowadays, we have patients who have a lot of hearing loss. It could almost be normal in the very low frequencies, but then it sharply drops off. And so they're not getting enough information for spoken language to be intelligible, to understand words are being said at a normal conversational level. So they are now candidates. And we can often, using special techniques, we can often preserve much of that acoustic hearing that they have and then bring up the rest of their hearing with what we could call electric hearing through the implant. But that said, the majority of patients who get implants have major hearing loss throughout all of the frequencies important for understanding what's being said.
0: There are multiple assessments done to figure out who's a candidate for the implant that include both parent surveys to look at auditory behaviors as well as MRIs to look at the patient's anatomy. And though it's been well established that hearing is an integral part of child development, most implants have only been approved for use on babies 12 months and older. Young says this year benchmark is forcing the kids to miss critical parts of development.
1: We normally spend quite a bit of time hearing so that we can attach meaning to what we're hearing, and then it starts to make sense as language, okay? And there's decades and decades of research that show getting that hearing to infants as close to what normally occurs is advantageous, that speeds up the process, that minimizes the likelihood of language delay and maximizes the likelihood of developing age-appropriate spoken language.
0: Which is why other countries like Australia and Germany have much lower age requirements. The 12-month limit is set in place for safety, but the good news is global research and clinical experience have shown that doctors can safely and successfully implant a 7-month-old, and Young says she's done it even earlier with great results. But there are still a lot of barriers for these kids to access treatment without the FDA approving a lower age limit.
1: Without that FDA approval, there's tremendous insurance barriers in the United States to getting the treatment, because commercial insurers and then state insurers will often, they don't have to, but they will often look to the FDA approved indications and then set their policy accordingly. But that's not what those indications were actually developed for. So unfortunately, then companies have to invest a lot of money, despite other information out there from people at the front lines like me, okay, often have to invest a lot of money in doing these formal clinical trials to change the approved indications and reduce the insurance barriers.
0: Thankfully, the FDA has increasingly been accepting real-world data and evidence from international sources as support for its regulatory decisions. That means that Americans don't have to go through the entire extensive research process if it's been thoroughly proven to be safe and effective in other countries.
1: And so the manufacturers now can work with centers and submit real-world data and, in many instances, broaden candidacy criteria and reduce insurance barriers. But that's a relatively recent change. It was not available at the time the clinical trial that I led for MED-L. That was not an option then. So we really needed to conduct this clinical trial, and kudos to MED-L for making this important investment that's going to benefit all implant candidates in the United States.
0: Young's clinical trial with MED-L, a medical technology company that specializes in hearing implants, aimed to expand the patient age for cochlear implants. The research was successful and was used in the FDA's recent decision to approve implants for kids starting at 7 months old. Though Ella's now 7 years old, she received her cochlear implant at 7 months and participated in the study in a retrospective participant group.
1: There was a prospective and a retrospective arm. Prospective were the ones we were following in real time as opposed to had in a database. There was no difference in terms of any type of complications from either surgery or anesthesia, but very low rate, very safe, and no increased risk with doing these younger infants. many of these children exceeded the performance of your average.

0: hearing child by 12 months of cochlear implant use if they were implanted under age 12 months.
1: Join us next week as Young details the cochlear implant procedure and the therapy process that's needed for a successful hearing journey. You can find more information about Dr. Nancy Young and all of our guests on our website, radiohealthjournal.org. Our executive producer is Amira Zavery. I'm Kristen Farah.
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2: Our entire life experience is influenced by how our five senses perceive the world around us. The sound of soft waves crashing at the beach, the feel of sand between your toes, the breathtaking view of a sunset over the ocean. Our abilities to touch, hear, see, smell, and taste are both invaluable resources and things we often take for granted. That is, until we lose them. Millions of Americans experience vision loss, and Jeff Todd says the numbers are continuing to rise.
7: There are studies that there we are seeing an increase of prevalence of eye conditions, certainly of some eye conditions, partly because of the increase in rates of diabetes. I think it's also somewhat due to some of the changes in the demographics of our society. And so we are seeing increased rates.
2: Todd is the president and CEO of Prevent Blindness, the leading eye health and safety organization dedicated to preventing vision loss. Part of the demographic changes involve aging and more people living with chronic diseases.
7: We're seeing like increases, I know, in the rates, in the percentage of our population that is Hispanic or Latino, and there are certain conditions that Hispanics and Latinos are susceptible to that others aren't, and that's true of other races as well. So as we see changes in those demographics, it definitely has an impact.
8: Yeah, and I think as we're seeing an aging population, so we're seeing an increased aging population. We're thinking about things like age-related macular degeneration or cataracts and so forth. I think also when we think about diabetes, that's a big one. So over 40 million diabetics in this country, and the more that you're seeing diabetes, the more people at risk for diabetic retinopathy, which is a preventable cause of blindness worldwide.
2: That's Dr. Paul Chan, chair of the Department of Ophthalmology and Visual Sciences at the University of Illinois, Chicago. He's also a board member of Prevent Blindness. He says diabetes is one of the biggest risk factors to focus on because the vision loss it can cause is preventable. Chronically high blood sugar can weaken the blood vessels in the back of the eyes, reduce blood flow, and cause abnormal vessel growth. Thankfully, this progression can be stopped in its tracks by properly managing the diabetes.
8: Other conditions that can also affect the eye in not older populations, high blood pressure, right? That's something that we can all control, but can also affect the eye. Inflammatory conditions, right? So my partners manage uveitis, so inflammatory eye disease. Trauma, that's another issue that we face. One of the other things to think about too is that if you have a family history of glaucoma and so forth, it's really important to get plugged in early and make sure that you're seeing someone to manage that appropriately. So all of these things matter. So that's kind of what it means to maintain eye health, is that even if you don't feel anything, you know, this is, you know, part of the discussion, you still need to get care.
2: Staying on top of your eye health is so important because even people with no known conditions are still at risk by just simply getting older.
7: And age does have an impact, even for those, I think, especially like in their late 40s, early 50s, we're seeing changes in our eyes, such as presbyopia, et cetera. And so it's really important as we age, as we get into our 40s and 50s, to pay extra care to making sure that we're getting regular eye care.
2: Presbyopia occurs as a normal part of aging. It's when your eye lenses become less flexible, which causes you to gradually lose the ability to clearly see objects close to you. Though you can't prevent presbyopia, managing the symptoms can really increase your quality of life, which is why having regular check-ins with your eye doctor is important.
7: Your eye health is really a part of your overall health. And so it's about eating healthy, exercising, doing all of those things, but also seeing your eye doctor at regular intervals, especially as we get older. I'm in my late 50s, and it's really important for me, even though I don't have any signs or symptoms of conditions other than slight vision challenges, to see my eye doctor on a regular basis in case something should come up that I should be giving more attention to.
2: Unfortunately, Todd says too many Americans aren't keeping up with their eye health. It's recommended that even adults with no existing eye problems get a baseline eye disease screening every 5 to 10 years before the age of 40, which is when age-related issues often show up.
7: Prevent Blindness recently conducted a survey and found that 75% of adults don't understand that they may have an eye health condition that doesn't come with symptoms. And so that's why it's so important for people to have regular eye care and to be tuned into their eye health. We've heard way too many stories of people saying, I wish I knew, or I wish I knew this earlier, or I wish I'd sought care earlier. And so that's a big part of our Best Eyes for Life campaign, is to make sure that people are checking in on a regular basis on their eye care.
2: The Best Eyes for Life campaign reinforces key parts of eye health, such as nutrition and protection.
7: I occasionally get people asking the whole thing of, should I be eating more carrots? Are carrots healthy for my eyes? My answer to that is always, well, it's not going to hurt to eat more carrots. And what I mean by that is anything you do that's healthy for your body is healthy for your eyes.
8: And, you know, I usually recommend with my patients leafy green vegetables, antioxidants, right? Things that are high nutrition, you want to subscribe to that, right? So it's absolutely necessary to have a healthy diet.
2: Nutrient-dense foods that are high in antioxidants help protect the tiny, delicate blood vessels in our eyes. Vitamin A, found in sweet potatoes and cantaloupes, is helpful for turning light rays into the images we see and at preventing dry eye. Antioxidants found in kale and spinach protect the macula, and vitamin C helps repair and grow new tissue cells. But as we strengthen our eyes from the inside, Chan and Todd say we can't forget the external protection.
7: We're seeing so much more over the last few years of people playing pickleball. Well, people might be surprised that one of the highest rates of eye injuries these days are pickleball accidents. So wearing eye protection when you're out playing sports, pickleball, tennis, baseball, other things, is super important. So when you see your neighbors out on the court playing these games, tell them to get a pair of protective eyewear.
8: I walk around and I see people doing things, I'm like, oh, you know, you should be wearing eye protection. So important. I mean, I'm a retina surgeon, so I've seen a lot of patients who come in with eye trauma, and if people were wearing eye protection, could have been avoided losing one eye.
2: Even throwing on your usual pair of sunglasses is a great way to protect your eyes from both UV damage and physical debris. Both Chan and Todd note that managing your eye health isn't just for adults. The best time to start taking these preventive steps is as a kid.
8: Kids can't always tell us what's going on, but there are clear guidelines around when to have your child see an eye care provider, so see the pediatrician, and when they need to get those eye exams. So things like lazy eye, strabismus, you know, all of these things can be caught early. You know, I think one of the exciting things is, you know, we're starting to see therapies for gene therapy come to market, right? Ophthalmology was one of the pioneers in that space, right? So we're starting to see things where we can manage children earlier for different conditions. For example, amblyopia, if you approach it early on in that window of time, you absolutely can maximize a child's vision, right? So that's why you want to get them plugged in early to the pediatrician and to the eye care provider. You can prevent vision loss and you can maintain someone's vision for life if you manage it appropriately, and especially if you manage the systemic condition.
2: You can find more information about Dr. Paul Chan, Jeff Todd, and all of our guests on our website, radiohealthjournal.org. Our writer-producer is Kristen Farah. Our production manager is Jason Dickey. I'm Greg Johnson.
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3: After a stormy first half to the weekend, the second half is looking a lot more pleasant, dry, and less humid. Mostly sunny skies, high temperatures into the low 80s. We can see some of that wildfire smoke return, but it will be a lot less hazardous in nature. Mostly clear conditions for tonight as well, with low temperatures a little bit chillier into those mid to upper 50s. Starting off the week on a bit of a pleasant note before the chances for shower and thunderstorms to return come Tuesday. I'm meteorologist Emma Keegan with WTOV9.
4: Good morning, and thank you for joining us for this week's edition of What Saith the Scriptures, a weekly radio Bible study brought to you by The Church of Christ, which meets at 749 Commercial Avenue Southwest in New Philadelphia. My name is Paul Pryor, minister of the gospel and pulpit preacher for the New Philadelphia Church of Christ. Stay tuned, and we'll be right back with today's message.

The book of Ephesians was written by the Apostle Paul in approximately A.D. 64 or thereabouts. It was written from prison. It's one of his, what they would call, prison epistles. It was an encyclical letter, which means that it was intended to be circulated around many of the churches in Asia Minor. I want this morning to take a moment to read from chapter 1 and the first two verses in this chapter. And this is going to provide us a springboard where we can begin to examine the character of those to whom Paul was writing this epistle. Paul begins by identifying himself as Paul, an apostle of Jesus Christ by the will of God, to the saints who are in Ephesus and faithful in Christ Jesus. Grace to you and peace from God our Father and the Lord Jesus Christ. Notice that the Apostle Paul not only identifies who he is, that is, an apostle by the authority of the will of God who was writing to them, but he also identifies who they are. They are identified as saints. They are identified as the recipients of God's grace, and because they are saints and the recipients of God's grace, they are partakers of peace. The peace that they have with God. I want to take a look at these three characteristics of those to whom Paul was writing. That is, they were saints, they were the recipients of God's grace, and they enjoyed having peace with God. You know, the New Testament was written not in English as we have it, or any of our modern language, but it was written in what's called Koine Greek, or the Greek of the common people. And Greek was a very specific language, it's a very detailed language. You've probably heard that Greek had four words for our English word love. The word most commonly used for biblical love is the Greek word agape. Well, we want to look at those words which are translated saints, grace, and peace. What does it mean that those in Ephesus were saints? This comes from the Greek word hagios, and in classical Greek, it was used to distinguish the religious from the secular. And so this would be a people, such as a pagan priest or a pagan building that was used for the worship of these idols. It was distinguished from a secular occupation, that is, the priest. The building was distinguished from a secular building, which might be a courthouse or a place of business or something like this. When they said that it was hagios, it meant that they were religious in their nature and in their use and not secular. When it's used biblically, it also carries the meaning of moral purity. Now, in the classical Greek, it had no connotation of moral purity. As a matter of fact, many of the Greek and Roman pagan deities, they were more immoral in their behavior, that is, at least according to the stories, the myths, and the legends, they were more immoral in their behavior than were most people. And so the idea of a saint in classical Greek really carried with it no moral component. However, when the biblical writers picked up and began to use the word, and especially as it began to relate to God and the character of God, of course, God being holy then, this word was used to distinguish not only the secular from the religious, but also to distinguish something as being either moral or immoral. So these to whom Paul is writing, they were those who were not secular in their nature. They were religious in their nature, but they were also partakers of God's holiness. And so they lived moral, ethical, and sanctified lives before God. And so Paul says this, he makes this distinction when he says that they were saints who were faithful in Christ Jesus. And this distinguishes those in the city of Ephesus. There were many saints or many of the hagios in the city of Ephesus who were pagan. But Paul makes a distinction between those who are pagan and those who are Christian. By the way, he says, these hagios are those who have put their faith, they have put their trust
in Christ Jesus. And this is what it means when it says faithful in Christ Jesus. That is, they have put their trust in Christ Jesus. Paul says in Ephesians chapter 1, verses 12 and 13, that we should be to the praise of his glory, who first trusted in Christ, in whom ye also trusted after that ye heard the word of the truth, the gospel of your salvation, in whom also after that ye believed, you were sealed with the Holy Spirit of promise. So those to whom Paul was writing were those who were saints. That is, they were set apart to holy service from the secular. You know, a lot of times a Christian might be tempted to say, well, I'm no saint. We should never say that. The Bible identifies all Christians as saints. The biblical definition of a saint is someone who belongs to God, someone who has been set apart for God's holy service. And this describes every Christian. So no Christian should ever say, I'm no saint. Usually when a person says this, they're trying to imply or trying to say that they're not sinless, they're not perfect. Well, if that's the case, and it certainly is with all of us, then say, I'm not perfect, I'm not sinless. But never say, I'm no saint, because if you're a New Testament Christian, you certainly are a saint. Not only were they saints, but they were recipients of God's grace. Notice that he says, grace and peace be to you. Kenneth S. West, in his expository outlines on the New Testament, says this regarding the word translated grace, and that's the Greek word charis. He says, it is hardly too much to say that the mind of God has in no word uttered itself and all that was in his heart more distinctly than this. What Mr. West is saying is that this word charis, which is translated to our English word grace, truly reflects more accurately than any other word, the mind and the heart of God. In the classical Greek, the meaning was that property in a thing that causes it to give joy to the hearers or the beholders of it. We read in Luke chapter 4 and verse 22,

beautiful bird, perhaps a hummingbird, and you look at this and it evokes strong, pleasurable feelings within you. This is part of the meaning of the word grace as it was used in the classical Greek. But it also has an ethical and moral sense. And the classic Greeks used it this way, and I'm quoting from R.C. Trench. He says, "A favor freely done, without claim or expectation of return, finding its only motive in the free-heartedness of the giver." And we also ought to remember that this was always done for a friend and not an enemy. Its meaning leaps infinitely forward when God does so for an enemy and not a friend. You might be familiar with Romans chapter 5, verses 6 to 11, where the Apostle Paul says, "For when we were yet without strength, in due time Christ died for the ungodly. For scarcely for a righteous man will one die, yet peradventure for a good man some might even dare to die. But God commendeth his love toward us, in that while we were yet sinners, Christ died for us. Much more then, being now justified by his blood, we shall be saved from wrath through him. For if, when we were enemies, we were reconciled to God by the death of his Son, much more, being reconciled, we shall be saved by his life. And not only so, but we also joy in God through the Lord Jesus Christ, by whom we have now received the atonement." And so you see that God's grace supersedes any human idea of grace, of freely giving without any expectation of return, because God freely gave not to friends, but to enemies. We were enemies of God when we were in sin. And this then is our motivation to live saintly lives. In Titus chapter 2, verses 11 and 12, "For the grace of God that bringeth salvation hath appeared to all men, teaching us that denying ungodliness and worldly lust, we should live soberly, righteously, and godly in this present world." And so, we, along with those to whom Paul wrote, are the recipients of God's grace. We are those, because of God's grace, who are saints. We are hagios. We are set apart for holy service. And then, because of God's grace, also we have peace. Paul says, "Grace and peace from God the Father and our Lord Jesus Christ." It is because of God's grace that we have peace. The word translated peace here is eirene, and it means to join things that have been disjointed. Because of our sins, we are separated from God. Isaiah chapter 59, verses 1 and 2. Paul talks in Ephesians chapter 12 about those who were without Christ being aliens from the commonwealth of Israel, strangers from the covenants of promise. In Romans chapter 8 and verse 7, the carnal mind is enmity against Christ. Because of God's grace shown to us in Jesus Christ on the cross of Calvary, we now are reconciled to God and are able to have peace with God. We read in Ephesians chapter 2 and verse 13, "But now in Christ Jesus, you who sometimes were far off are made nigh by the blood of Christ." In Colossians chapter 1 and verse 20, "Having made peace through the blood of his cross, by him to reconcile all things unto himself, by him I say, whether they be things in the earth or things in heaven." And finally, in Romans chapter 5 and verse 10, "For if, when we were enemies, we were reconciled to God by the death of his Son, much more, being reconciled, we shall be saved by his life." Let us all take time to consider and then thank God for what he has given us and what he has made us in Christ. He has made us saints, a hagios, those who are set apart for his holy service. He has done so by his grace, and by his grace he has given us peace. Thank you for joining us for today's Bible study. If you are interested in following Christ without denominationalism, we invite you to worship and study God's Word with the Church of Christ, which meets at 749 Commercial Avenue Southwest in New Philadelphia. The Church of Christ uses only the Bible as its rule of faith and practice, and wears only the name Christian. Lord's Day service times are 9:30 a.m. for Bible class. Worship begins at 10:30 a.m.
Evening service begins at 6 p.m. with a short children's

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country boy. Well, I got me a fine wife, I got me old fiddle. When the sun's coming up, I got cakes on the griddle. Life ain't nothing but a funny, funny riddle. Thank God I'm a country boy.

0: Dionne Warwick on the 70s at 7 on a Sunday morning here at the Voice of the Valley, WJER. It is National Play Day. Perhaps playing will give you deja vu. It's not just for the kids. It's for the young at heart as well. So get out there and play today, or stay in and play. It's your prerogative. We've got more of your favorite music from the 70s coming up this hour on WJER.
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0: After a stormy first half to the weekend, the second half is looking a lot more pleasant, dry, and less humid. Mostly sunny skies, high temperatures into the low 80s. We can see some of that wildfire smoke return, but it will be a lot less hazardous in nature. Mostly clear conditions for tonight as well, with low temperatures a little bit chillier into those mid to upper 50s. Starting off the week on a bit of a pleasant note before the chances for shower and thunderstorms to return come Tuesday. I'm meteorologist Emma Keegan with WTOV9.
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1: After a stormy first half to the weekend, the second half is looking a lot more pleasant, dry, and less humid. Mostly sunny skies, high temperatures into the low 80s. We can see some of that wildfire smoke return, but it will be a lot less hazardous in nature. Mostly clear conditions for tonight as well, with low temperatures a little bit chillier into those mid to upper 50s. Starting off the week on a bit of a pleasant note before the chances for shower and thunderstorms to return come Tuesday. I'm meteorologist Emma Keegan with WTOV9.
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Robbie Dupree taking us back to the 80s on WJER. Joining us in just a few minutes, Tom Reed will stop by with a look at Outdoors in the Valley. That comes your way next on WJER.

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2: 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This Friday, celebrate America's 250th by honoring our history in the great outdoors at Fort Lawrence. The Sons of the American Revolution will perform their annual Changing of the Guard at the Tomb of the Unknown Revolutionary War Patriot. The ceremony is modeled after the Changing of the Guard ceremony held in Washington, D.C. A guard change will take place roughly every 15 minutes between 9 a.m. and 3 p.m. this Friday, and a wreath-laying memorial ceremony will follow on Saturday at 10. Admission is free to both events. The museum will also be open with regular admission. 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For WJER, I'm Tom Reed, wishing you a fantastic week and a jubilant July. Outdoors in the Valley.
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1: After a stormy first half to the weekend, the second half is looking a lot more pleasant, dry, and less humid. Mostly sunny skies, high temperatures into the low 80s. We can see some of that wildfire smoke return, but it will be a lot less hazardous in nature. Mostly clear conditions for tonight as well, with low temperatures a little bit chillier into those mid to upper 50s. Starting off the week on a bit of a pleasant note before the chances for shower and thunderstorms to return come Tuesday. I'm meteorologist Emma Keegan with WTOV9.
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0: Bananarama with your 80s at 8. Thank you so much for making us a part of your Sunday here on WJER. This afternoon, the Cleveland Guardians plan to host the Pirates for a game. We'll have the pregame coming your way at 1:05 and the first pitch at 1:40 this afternoon here on the Sports Voice of the Valley, WJER.
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0: We are your community radio station, WJER, Dover, New Philadelphia, the voice of the valley. Now it's time for Breaking Bread with Pastor Ted, brought to you by TMK Valley Propane. 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
1: Hey, hey, hey, good godly greetings to everyone as we gather together to break bread. There are a couple of things coming up that you might be interested in. 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The service begins at 10:30. It's a nice country drive down to that church at 3640 Old Town Valley Road, Southwest New Philly. Also, once a month, St. Peter's Church has a community meal. It's on Thursday, July 23rd, this time from 4:30 to 6 p.m. Your free will donation will help to be used to support local missions. Beth Ann and I are planning to attend. Hope to see you there. So at this time, let's break for a song, then we will begin our study.

Over the past few weeks, I have been doing topic studies. We have studied stones, dust, doors, trees, and last week, in regard to the hot weather, our topic was what it will be like to spend eternity in the lake of fire. Now, we are going to move on to the topic of weeds. That's W-E-E-D-S, weeds. If you have a garden or a flower bed, then you also have weeds. The first question we will ask is, what are weeds? And here's Webster's Dictionary. It says, weeds are the undesired and uncultivated plants that crowd out the desired plants. In the book of Genesis, during the 6 days of creation, we read this. God said, let the land produce vegetation, seed-bearing plants and trees on the land that bear fruit with seed in it, according to their various kinds. And so it was. The land produced vegetation, plants bearing seed according to their kinds, and trees bearing fruit with seed in it according to their kinds. And God saw that it was good. Well, this causes me to assume that originally there were no weeds. But wait, some of the plants we call weeds could have very well have been part of this. It's just that we don't want them where we have planted our garden and flowers. Most of the plants we call weeds are beneficial to the ecosystem. They help prevent erosion, play a role in pollination, provide shelter for insects and small animals, and some have medical and nutritional value. As we continue to read in the book of Genesis and sin enters the picture, there came a change. The Lord said to Adam, because you listened to your wife and ate fruit from the tree about which I commanded you, you must not eat from it. Cursed is the ground because of you. Through painful toil you will eat food from it all the days of your life. It will produce thorns and thistles for you, and you will eat the plants of the field. So, dear listeners, it appears that thorns and thistles are a result of the curse that came upon the earth. They are an ongoing reminder of what happens when you disobey God. Unfortunately, we have inherited all of this with the sin nature. So, dear listeners, when you encounter thorns and thistles in your gardens, flower beds, and fields, let us also be reminded to give thanks to God for his invitation to be rescued from the weeds that dwell within us. The thorns and thistles of sin that Jesus Christ can pull from our lives and replace them with the fruit of divine love, joy, peace, forbearance, kindness, goodness, faithfulness, gentleness, and self-control. Let's celebrate this with a song.

Our topic study is weeds, and so far we have learned that weeds are undesired, uncultivated plants that crowd out the desired plants. We were in the book of Genesis, and now we will learn more by turning to the book of Matthew. If you are following along, then go to the 13th chapter, and I will now read verses 24 through 31. Jesus told them another parable. The kingdom of heaven is like a man who sowed good seed in his field. But while everyone was sleeping, his enemy came and sowed weeds among the wheat and went away. When the wheat sprouted and formed heads, then the weeds also appeared. The owner's servant came to him and said, "Sir, didn't you sow good seed in your field? Where then did the weeds come from?" "An enemy did this," he replied. The servant asked him, "Do you want us to go and pull them up?" "No," he answered, "because while you are pulling the weeds, you may uproot the wheat with them. Let both grow together until the harvest. At that time, I will tell the harvesters, 'First collect the weeds and tie them into bundles to be burned. Then gather the wheat and bring it into my barn.'" And now I'm going to move to verse 36 and read to verse 43. "Then he left the crowd and went into the house. His disciples came to him and said, 'Explain to us the parable of the weeds in the field.' He answered, 'The one who sowed the good seed is the Son of Man. The field is the world, and the good seed stands for the people of the kingdom. The weeds are the people of the evil one, and the enemy who sows them is the devil. The harvest is the end of the age, and the harvesters are angels. As the weeds are pulled up and burned in the fire, so it will be at the end of the age. The Son of Man will send out his angels, and they will weed out of his kingdom everything that causes sin and all who do evil. They will throw them into the blazing furnace, where there will be weeping and gnashing of teeth. Then the righteous will shine like the sun in the kingdom of their Father. Whoever has ears, let them hear." This parable makes it clear that when it comes to people, there are two categories. I believe this represents the saved, which are referred to as wheat, and the lost, which are referred to as weeds. Let us note that the devil is involved in this, the one who steals, kills, and destroys. It is an understatement to just say that the devil is very deceptive. We are limited to understand just how powerful that deception is. And it is expressed in our text by the example of the wheat and weeds growing together. Some versions of the Bible refer to the weeds as tares, T-A-R-E-S, which is referring to a plant that is in the early growing stage and looking exactly like the wheat. Then, as they mature, the wheat forms a head of grain, but the tares produce worthless, toxic seeds. And near the harvest time, they are distinguished as the wheat stalks droop over and the tares remain upright. Let's now take what we have learned and consider how this applies to our lives. First, we need to know whether we are wheat or whether we are a weed. In other words, are we a person who has been saved by the grace of God, or are we a person who does not take God seriously? Then note, they are both in the same field growing together. Perhaps the wheat can have an influence on the weeds in regard to their life without God. I was once a weed, and yes, Christians had an influence on me, which led me to putting my faith and trust in Christ. So I was converted from a weed into a wheat. Perhaps I'm speaking to some weeds right now.

right now, and you might even attend church. Yes, in church there are wheat and weeds. Many years ago, I was talking to a guy who I knew attended church with his family. I made a remark about him being a Christian, and this was his reply. Yes, I attend church, but I never said that I was a Christian. I so appreciated his honesty. Now, that was many years ago, and my prayer is that because he was attending church, God used it to convince and convict him of the truth, and in his lost state, surrendered to the Savior. Let's take a break at this time for another song, and then I will be back to sum up our study and provide some announcements.

Our topic study has been about weeds. We first learned that weeds indeed have a purpose, but just not in our fields, gardens, and flower beds. We learned that because of sin, the Lord put a curse on the ground, and it included thorns and thistles. And then we learned about the wheat and the weeds growing together and look the same until the harvest. That is when the separation takes place. Something to consider here is what Jesus said as recorded in Matthew chapter 7. Not everyone says to me, Lord, Lord, will enter the kingdom of heaven, but only the one who does the will of my Father who is in heaven. Many will say to me on that day, Lord, Lord, did we not prophesy in your name and drive out demons in your name and perform many miracles? Then I will reply to them plainly, I never knew you. Away from me, you evildoers. Therefore, everyone who hears these words of mine and puts them into practice is like a wise man who built his house on the rock. And so, dear listeners, the bottom line is this. We are all a bunch of weeds, but the Lord can convert us into wheat. The initial transformation takes place when we put our faith and trust in the Savior Jesus Christ. The Bible says, for all have sinned and fall short of the glory of God, and all are justified freely by His grace through the redemption that came by Christ Jesus. God presented Christ as a sacrifice of atonement through the shedding of His blood to be received by faith. To be justified means to be rendered innocent. This is the start of our Christian life. Then, as we walk with Jesus, read the Bible, and yield to the influence of His Holy Spirit, we become more aware of the sin in our words, thoughts, and deeds. And, of course, we confess our sin to the Lord. And it becomes a beautiful work of sanctification as we walk in the light as He is in light. We have fellowship with one another, and the blood of Jesus, His Son, purifies us from all sin. This reminds me of an old hymn entitled, There is a Fountain. And I like the image it creates as it says, There is a fountain filled with blood, drawn from Emmanuel's veins. And sinners plunged beneath that flood lose all their guilty stains, lose all their guilty stains, lose all their guilty stains. And sinners plunged beneath that flood lose all their guilty stains. Let's go ahead and listen to that whole hymn. And dear listeners, if the Lord is dealing with you, do not resist. Trust Him and let Him have His way.

0: This brings us to the conclusion of the program, and I pray that God has used it to do His work in all of our lives. Hey, just a reminder, I will be preaching at St. Peter's Church on Sunday, July 26th at 10:30 a.m. The last time I was there, I was blessed to meet some of you listeners. 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

0: After a stormy first half to the weekend, the second half is looking a lot more pleasant, dry, and less humid. Mostly sunny skies, high temperatures into the low 80s. We can see some of that wildfire smoke return, but it will be a lot less hazardous in nature. Mostly clear conditions for tonight as well, with low temperatures a little bit chillier into those mid to upper 50s. Starting off the week on a bit of a pleasant note before the chances for shower and thunderstorms to return come Tuesday. I'm meteorologist Emma Keegan with WTOV9.
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0: Sheryl Crow. All I want to do is have some fun, especially today. It's National Play Day. Hope you get a chance to get out there and have some fun with friends and family. Coming up, we've got a few more of your favorite tunes from the 90s, and we'll be moving on, musically speaking. We'll have another look at Outdoors in the Valley next hour. It's all on the way on WJER.
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1: After a stormy first half to the weekend, the second half is looking a lot more pleasant, dry, and less humid. Mostly sunny skies, high temperatures into the low 80s. We can see some of that wildfire smoke return, but it will be a lot less hazardous in nature. Mostly clear conditions for tonight as well, with low temperatures a little bit chillier into those mid to upper 50s. Starting off the week on a bit of a pleasant note before the chances for shower and thunderstorms to return come Tuesday. I'm meteorologist Emma Keegan with WTOV9.
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4: 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The Sons of the American Revolution will perform their annual Changing of the Guard at the Tomb of the Unknown Revolutionary War Patriot. The ceremony is modeled after the Changing of the Guard ceremony held in Washington, D.C. A guard change will take place roughly every 15 minutes between 9 a.m. and 3 p.m. this Friday, and a wreath-laying memorial ceremony will follow on Saturday at 10. 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For WJER, I'm Tom Reed, wishing you a fantastic week and a jubilant July. 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
1: So today, just a warning, the message is probably not going to be so upbeat. Not that that's all what we're used to, but it is about death. And the reality of death, and when the title being the futility of life, that is not to say that life is meaningless or useless, but it is to acknowledge the fragile existence that we have as humans. In fact, my grandmother was at the first church, and she was kind enough to say, "Boy, I'm glad you ended it the way you did because it was just getting depressing." So I bring this message today because I think it is important for us to, A, look at this and look at what the Bible says about this. I will say we're going to break it up into 2 weeks because I don't think you all want to be here for 2 hours. If you do, great, then we can get through all of it. But I think we'll break it up in 2 weeks. Today we're going to start with the kind of the reality of the issue, the reality of pain and struggle and death. And then next week, we'll kind of look as a way to move forward. What does godly grief look like? There is a godly grief, and there's a way to grieve in a godly manner. The problem with grief is if it's not done right, it can pull us from God. It can pull us, and we can shake our fist at God and say, "How dare you?" Godly grief is not meant to pull us from God. It is meant to have us cast our concerns and our problems into God's arms, and He will take care of us. Now, I will love nothing more if I could have just come up here and said, "Oh, if you know Christ, you'll never know sorrows or suffering." I would love that. I would love to tell you that life is great, that it's a stroll through the park, that as long as you follow Jesus, then nothing bad will ever happen to you. But each and every one of you could call me a liar for that, because I'm sure each and every one of you has a story of struggle, a story of pain, a story of loss, of where life just hits so hard that we don't even know how to move forward. Job records in Job 14. Job 14 verses 1 through 2, he records this issue, this problem. Now, the book of Job is a struggle for a lot of us because, A, it's a book of suffering. Sure, it all ends okay, but for most of the book, Job is suffering. And what makes the book of Job even harder to digest for us is Job suffering for doing good. We would like the book of Job better if Job was being punished by God because of something wrong he's done, because at least that would make sense to us. No, in fact, Job was doing everything right, following after God so closely that God told Satan, "Look, behold Job." And Satan says, "Yeah, but let me work him over." And so we see Job suffering for no other reason than he's being tested. And Job records in Job 14:1, how frail is humanity, how short is life, how full of troubles. We blossom like a flower and then wither, like a passing shadow, we quickly disappear. Now, there's not a lot of encouragement in those two verses. And they're not ones that I share to encourage people, because there's none to be had there. First, he brings up how short life is. And in reality, it is a short life. Now, I don't want to depress anyone, but according to the medical professionals, the average lifespan is about 80 years old. That's average. Obviously, some live longer, some live shorter, but that's average. I'm going to be honest with you. As a 24-year-old man, that sounds like a long time to me. Now, if the Lord lets me live to 70, 75, and 80, I'm sure I'll get to the point where that doesn't seem all that long to me. But Job brings up the good point. How short is life? And when somebody passes away, especially somebody who's advanced in their years, what's this thing that people often say? Well, at least they lived a long life. And I don't think that, and they're not trying to say that to be mean or cruel, but to be honest with you, is there ever a good time to lose somebody? I mean, is there ever a point where you say, "Okay, you've lived long enough, now go on"? No, we love them. We want them here with us. And so no matter how long their life is, yes, it's great to live a long life, but there's never a point where you reach this certain age, you say, "Okay, now it's time. Now it's time." That's just not how it works. Life in reality is short. And then he compounds that issue by saying, "And how full of troubles." At least he could have said, "It's wonderful. Yes, it's short, but it's a wonderful life." No, he says, "How full of troubles." I wish the comfort I could give you is that if you know Christ Jesus, life is just a stroll in the park, where you can walk and smell the flowers, where you can get up each and every day and say, "Oh my goodness, just everything's so wonderful." The truth is, that's not the life of a Christian. That wasn't the life of Jesus. The life of a Christian is often an uphill battle, and it's a struggle each and every day. Because not only do we face problems in the world, but we also fight against our own sinful nature that wants us to sin and wants to pull us from God. It is not an easy life. In fact, 1 Peter 4:12 says, don't be shocked when fiery trials or when suffering comes your way. Don't be surprised by it, it says. It's almost as if to say it's going to happen. This is the reality of life. There is suffering. My first 6 months as a pastor, I did 17 funerals in the first 6 months. As of July, it's been the start of my third year, July 1, and I'm up to 30 with Mary and Belges just this last week. 30 funerals in a little over 2 years. There is suffering and there is death. We look to Jesus for peace and comfort in this. But even the life of Jesus records suffering and death. In fact, Isaiah 53 verse 3 says that he was a man of sorrows. He was acquainted with our deepest sufferings. He was a man of sorrows. Our God, the one that we serve, the one that we want to look to. And it says even he was a man of suffering. Now, that's something that's uniquely Christian. The idea of a suffering God or a suffering Messiah, you're not going to find that anywhere else. And you're not going to find any other religious textbook that puts this kind of honesty in a description of their God. Because, be honest with you, the term man of sorrows is not a term of strength. It's a term of weakness. Now, that's not to say Christ was weak. He is stronger than any of us. But it is still a weakness to see a God who can suffer. Because gods are supposed to be above that. That was one of the things that set all the other gods apart from humanity. They were God. They did not suffer. That's a human thing. The Greek gods, the Roman gods, the Hindu gods, Allah, they don't know what it's like to be human. They're not human. I think that the greatest example I can give would be like if Superman came up and said, oh, I know what you're going through. I know what it's like to be human. No, you're Superman. You don't. But the Bible says that the God we have is a God who knows our suffering. A God who knows our struggles and our trials because he went through the very same thing as it records in Hebrews 4. Hebrews 4 verse 15 says, this high priest we have, being Jesus, understands our weaknesses, for he faced all the same testings we do and yet did not sin. He understands. He can have empathy for us because he can say, I've suffered like you. I know what it's like. And when he tells us, I can help you through this, we can trust him because he knows exactly what we need in that moment. I mean, just think of the shortest verse in the Bible. Two words, John 11:35, Jesus wept. Jesus wept. And those two words speak volumes. Because Jesus wept at the graveside of his friend, of his cousin, Lazarus. And even though Jesus intended to bring Lazarus back from the dead, he was so overwhelmed with sorrow at the death of his friend and everyone around him and all of this sorrow that he had to weep over it because it hurt him. He knows what we go through. Even more telling is his struggles in the garden in Luke. In Luke 22, verse 42, he prays to God, Father, if you be willing, take this cup of suffering away from me. Of course, then he says, yet I want your will to be done, not mine. Now, I am sure Jesus wholeheartedly wanted God's will to be done. But I also know he wholeheartedly wanted God's will to mean he didn't have to suffer. Take it from me. I can't do it. Please let there be another way. Yes, I want your will, but please let your will alleviate my suffering. Now, we don't get God's response to that other than God sent an angel, it says, to comfort him and to strengthen him. But we know that God's will was for Jesus to suffer and die, because if he didn't, we would still be in sin. But he prays to God to be delivered from this, and he's not. Now, how many of us can echo that same feeling? Lord, we prayed to you for help, and we got none. Lord, we prayed to you for healing, and there is no healing. Lord, we prayed to you for life, and now we're planning a funeral. As if to say, God, what happened? Where were you in all of this? You see, there's a problem, and this is the problem that the world faces, is that we know a few things about God. First, the Bible says he's all loving, he's all good. Second, the Bible says he's all powerful, which means he could come with a snap of his fingers and there'd be no more suffering. And yet we know there is suffering and pain and death. And we wonder, why, God? Because it just sometimes doesn't make sense. C.S. Lewis wrote a wonderful book called The Problem with Pain. If you want a godly perspective about what suffering and mourning looks like, that book is fantastic. But in this book, he records his initial response to pain and suffering and loss. And C.S. Lewis suffered much loss. His mother died when he was relatively young. His father was very distant. He knew what it was like to lose. And so in this book, he records, not many years ago, he says, I was an atheist. And if anyone asks me, why do you not believe in God? My reply would have been, look at the universe we live in. History is largely a record of crime, war, disease, and terror. The universe is running down. All stories will come to nothing. All life will turn out in the end to have been a transitory and senseless contortion upon the idiotic face of infinite matter. If you were to ask me to believe that this work is of a benevolent, omniscient God, I would reply, all evidence points to the opposite direction. Either there is no God behind the universe, or else a God indifferent to the universe, or else a malicious and evil God. Now, of course, C.S. Lewis, after finding Jesus and accepting him, knew that that was no longer the case, but he brings up the very worldly perspective. If there is suffering and sorrows, it means either there's no God, God doesn't care, or God is evil and God's the cause of it. Now, that's an incorrect way of looking at it, but that's where the world's coming from. And so then we have the task of saying, where does God fit then in this ideology? Where does God fit when we know that there is suffering? And how can we preach of a good, loving God when there's so much pain? I think I shared this quote before, but Epicurus was a Greek philosopher, loved to ask questions, as all the Greeks do. And he came up with a series of questions. He says, is God willing to prevent evil but not able? He says, if this is the case, then he's not omnipotent or all powerful. He says, if he's able but not willing, then he's malevolent and evil. If he is both able and willing, then why is there evil? And if he is neither able nor willing, then why call him God? He says these three things can't connect. God being all-loving, God being all-knowing, and God allowing evil. Oh, I'm sorry, all-powerful and all-knowing. And this is then our reality. How do we look to God then in these moments? It's not easy. In fact, Solomon, the wisest man on earth, couldn't do it. He couldn't see how God fit. And so Solomon gives us really a tragic dialogue in Ecclesiastes 9. In fact, this dialogue is so heart-wrenching. I was talking to Sally before this, and Sally, if you notice, she always does the bulletins and try to put some phrase from the verses on the bulletins. She said, I couldn't find anything encouraging to put on the bulletins. And it's true. I mean, if you read this, you're not going to get any encouragement from verses 1 to 12 of Ecclesiastes 9. I don't share this with people who are on their deathbed so they can be encouraged. I share this now, not because it's true, but because this is the human mindset apart from God. And this is what life looks like. Solomon gives us a really good insight into what life looks like when people don't know God. Paul says in Ecclesiastes 9:1, this too I have carefully explored. Even though the actions of godly and wise people are in God's hands, he says God controls it. No one knows whether God will show them favor. The same destiny ultimately awaits everyone, whether righteous or wicked, good or bad, ceremonially clean or unclean, religious or irreligious. Good people receive the same treatment as sinners. And people who make promises to God are treated like people who don't. He says they all end up the same. And that same fate he's talking about is death. They'll end up in the grave. You go through a graveyard, you'll see headstones of everyone from everywhere. Sinner and Christian alike, irreligious and religious people alike, all there in the grave. With a headstone saying when they were born, when they've died, and maybe some nice memories about them. He says this seems so tragic in verse 3, that everyone under the sun suffers the same fate. That is why people aren't more careful to do good. Instead, they choose their own mad course, for they have no hope. There is nothing ahead but death anyway. There is only hope for the living. As they say, it's better to be a live dog than a dead lion. That was probably a common phrase during Solomon's day. We don't use it so much, but that was one of their phrases of wisdom. He says, because at least the living know they'll die. In verse 5, but the dead know nothing. He says there's no further reward, nor are they remembered. Whatever they did in their lifetime, loving, hating, envying, is all gone. They no longer play a part on anything here on earth. So go ahead, eat your food with joy, drink your wine with a happy heart, for God approves of this. Wear fine clothes with a splash of cologne. Live happily with your woman you love though all is meaningless in the days that God has given you under the sun. The wife God has given you is a reward for your earthly toils. Whatever you do, do well, for when you go to the grave, there will be no work or planning or knowledge or wisdom. He says, I've observed something else under the sun. The fastest runner doesn't always win the race. The strongest warrior doesn't always win the battle. The wise sometimes grow hungry, and the skilled are not necessarily wealthy. And those who are educated don't always lead successful lives. It is all decided by chance, being at the right place at the right time. People can never predict when hard times might come, like fish in a net or birds in a trap. People are caught by sudden tragedy. Now maybe you can see Sally's struggle to find encouragement there. There's none to be had. This is the reality, he says, of life. We all die. And notice he says, here's something that doesn't make sense to me. He says the fastest runner doesn't always win. The strongest warrior doesn't always win. As if to say you can be doing everything right and it still not work out for you. I mean, how many people do you know that just are the epitome of health? They exercise all the time. They eat all the good foods. They watch everything they do. And they end up with cancer and die. And how many people then do you likewise know who do nothing right? They smoke all the time. They drink all the time. They eat terrible food. And they live well into their hundreds. How many children suffer and die when there are people who are criminals, who are living well? It just doesn't seem to make any sense. Why is there tragedy? Why is there death? Why is there suffering? And how can we possibly make sense of any of it? You see, here is the issue that Solomon's having, and people who question this have the similar issue. The problem is they are only looking to Christ Jesus for the here and the now. They are looking to Christ Jesus as the one who can make this life better. Now, yes, Christ Jesus does help us deal with this life better, but he did not come and die on the cross so that we could live comfortably here in this life. In fact, Paul records, he says, if our hope in Christ is only for this life, this is 1 Corinthians 15, verse 19. He says, if our hope in Christ is only for this life, then our faith is useless and we are to be pitied. Because the hope that Christ gives is not just for this life. The hope that Christ gives is that there is new life. Because the old life is full of sin and suffering and death. Job says that if he could somehow find new life, he says this would solve everything. He says in Job 14, verse 14, he says, can the dead live again? If so, this would give me hope through all my years of struggle, and I would eagerly await the release of death. He says, if there could somehow be new life. You see, here's the issue. This life we know is going to be full of struggles. In fact, Jesus says in this life, in John 16, 33, in this life you will have many trials and tribulations. He says you'll have peace in me, But in this life, you'll have many trials and tribulations. He says, but take heart, for I have overcome this life or this world. He says, take heart, for I have died. I have ransomed you. So that's issue one, is we're only looking to Christ for this life when he promises us a new life. The second big issue is we treat God as the source of the suffering. We blame God because, after all, doesn't that seem natural? If God's all powerful, then isn't he the cause of it? And the answer is no. God never meant for this to be our eternity. God never meant our life to look like this. He created perfection in the Garden of Eden. He wanted us to dwell there with him, where there was no suffering, no death, no diseases, no sickness, no dying, no pain, no sorrow, nothing. It was such a good and perfect place that God rested. He said, there's nothing else I can do to make it any better. And he rested. And then something happened. Sin entered the world. Not by God's doing, but by our doing. And Romans 5:12, as we've often read, says that death follows that sin. And so now we know suffering. Now we know death. Now we know diseases. Now we know sickness, not because God caused it, but because sin caused it. And we're the ones that opened that floodgate. You see, the Garden of Eden was deemed by God as very good, not because there was sickness and suffering, but because there was none of that. We are living now in a creation that has allowed sin to enter into it. And suffering is a result of that. But God is not the one to blame for that. He is the only solution who can free us from that. In fact, God wanted to free us so bad from that he sent his own son to suffer and die so that we could have a new life. Now, that doesn't mean that the life here and now is going to be easy, but it means that there's somebody that we can look to who understands us and who will comfort us and who will give us a new life. But of course, that still leaves us to deal with this life. Think of when Martha, when Jesus finally arrived at Lazarus' grave. Martha comes over to him. Now remember, when Lazarus was sick, Martha did what she thought was best. She sent word to Jesus. She knew who Jesus was. She says, Jesus, my brother's dying. Come help him. Come heal him. And what happens? Jesus is delayed. Jesus doesn't show up when he was supposed to. And Lazarus dies. And so Martha, I'm sure, very upset in this raw emotion she has. She goes to Jesus in verse 21 of John 11. And Martha said, Jesus, if only you had been here, my brother would not have died. As if to say, where were you when I needed you? I prayed, I asked you to be there, and you weren't there. I wanted healing and I got none. I wanted life and I got death. Where were you? But of course, then she says, but even now I know, in verse 22, I know God will give you whatever you ask for. Please help me now. Of course, Jesus says, your brother will live again. She says, oh yes, I know he'll live again when the resurrection comes and we all live again. But Jesus tells her, I am the resurrection and the life. Anyone who believes in me will live even after dying. And everyone who lives in me and believes in me will never die. And he asks Martha, do you believe this? And that's what it all hinges on. Do you believe the words of Jesus? Now, of course, we read the story of Lazarus, and that's still pretty painful, because why did Lazarus get to live again? Why was he resurrected from the dead? Why not our loved ones? Where was the miracle we needed? But again, that's when we're only looking to this life. When we pray for somebody to be healed and they know the Lord and they pass away, they are healed. I mean, they are healed more fully and more completely than they could ever be here and now. If we prayed and they're healed on this side of eternity, great. But you have to understand, that's a temporary healing. Eventually, we will all die if the Lord tarries. And of course, we have the cliche of saying that they're in a better place. And that probably doesn't help a whole lot, because it's hard to imagine that better place when you're looking at the casket and your loved one sitting there. And to be honest with you, I'm sure many of us are thinking, what do you mean a better place? The best place is here with me. We love them. We want them. What better place is there than with us? But that's the best place for them because of us, because we want that. The best place for them is not here with us. It is with the Lord. That is why Paul says, I struggle with this. He says, part of me, I want to go home and I want to be with the Lord. He says, but I know because of your sake, I want to be here. He says, so I'm not sure which is better. He says, if I die, I'll be with the Lord. But if I'm here, I can help you. He says, here's what I do know. Whether I live or die, it will be for the Lord. And it is not a cliche to say that they are in a better place. It is the truth. And it might be hard for you to hear, but if you were to go up to heaven and say, hey, come back, they would not choose to come back down here. They would not choose to leave all of that glory. Now, that doesn't mean they don't love us. And it doesn't mean we don't have to weep. We don't, it's bad to weep for them. But if we're weeping for them, let it not be because of where they're at. Let it be because we miss them. And of course we're going to miss them. The only way that we could not miss them is if we never really loved them. So there will be heartache, there will be grief in this life. But that's why Jesus says there will be new life. And of course, universally, one of the hardest things I have noticed for people to deal with is when I talk about the new life, and of course, usually at the funeral, there's the casket beside me or kind of behind me, and it's sometimes open, sometimes closed, and I'm talking all about this new life, and all they're looking at is their loved one who's laying lifeless in the casket, leaving many to wonder, what do you mean new life? Where is this new life? In fact, I've had people tell me, how can I know that there'll be new life? Well, it's the same way with Jesus asked Martha, do you believe this? Do you believe that I am the resurrection and the life? Paul says in 1 Corinthians 15 that if we believe Jesus was raised from the dead, then how can we possibly doubt the new life? He says, if there's no resurrection of the dead, then that means Christ Jesus has not been raised from the dead. He says, but if we believe Christ Jesus has been raised from the dead, then we know that all who believe in him will be raised. Paul believed this so confidently that he chose his words very clearly. In 1 Corinthians 15, when he talks about death, the Greek word there means sleep for us. That's what the word means. It would be a much more accurate translation to say sleep than death. Because Paul is saying it's a temporary rest that they're in. And of course, he's talking about the bodies. Their souls, Paul says that to be absent from the body is to be present with the Lord. Their souls are up there with Jesus. They are in supreme peace and glory. Their bodies have a temporary rest. We'll lay them in the ground or in the crypt or wherever we lay them. But it's temporary because when the Lord returns, it says he brings all those souls with him. And when he brings all those souls with him, he says that the bodies will be raised up wherever they're at from whatever state they're in. And they will be combined with their souls and they will be given new and glorified bodies. And then you and I, if we are still alive, if we've passed away, we're coming back with him. If we're still alive on this earth, it says we will be lifted up next and we will get new bodies. And Paul says, when that happens, the scripture will be fulfilled. Oh, death, where is your sting? Oh, grave, where is your victory? Because you see, when a believer dies, it's not a defeat for them. You know, we treat that as a defeat. Oh, they've lost their battle to cancer. They lost their battle to whatever disease. No, when a believer dies, they've won the final victory. Because they are in heaven. They are free from any kind of suffering, any kind of pain. Satan has no hold on them. In fact, the best phrase I heard was a pastor that used this phrase. He says, when talking about death, he says, heaven's gain is our loss, but the person's reward. That's the best way to look at it. Yes, we lose. Yes, heaven gains, but it is their reward. And I have no doubt that when they enter those pearly gates, there are sounds of trumpets. And I promise it's not the sad sounds of mourning, but the victorious sounds of a battle that's just been won. And so if we weep, and we will weep, let us weep because we miss them, not because of their destination. And we know that one day we will see them again. But until then, there is sometimes struggle, there is sometimes heartache. And C.S. Lewis, in the same work, The Problem with Pain, says this: God cannot give us happiness and peace apart from himself, because there is none. There is no such thing. He is saying, if you want happiness and peace, it can only be found from God. There is none apart from that. And so then what we will do next week is we'll kind of look at how do we move forward, or how do we move on? What do we do when we are sad? What do we do with this grief? But don't walk away here and now saying, oh, wow, that is such a pointless existence, because I promise you, Christ Jesus is Lord. I promise you that anyone who believes in him, as he says, will live even though they die. And we will see them again if we keep our eyes on Jesus. And that will be the key. Don't focus on these problems. Yes, let the grief come. There's no point in bottling it up. There's no point in denying it. But don't give these problems so much attention. Give Jesus the attention. And sometimes when you say, well, how do I move forward? Don't look forward. Look up to Christ and he will get you forward. The wonderful news is it's not up to you to determine your way forward. It's up to you to look to Jesus, and he will direct and guide your steps, as the Bible says. And understand that grief is not a permanent circumstance. It is a temporary condition, and there will be a day where that is all vanquished. But until then, let us live by trusting in Jesus. Bow your heads with me. Dear Heavenly Father, what grief and what sorrows we know. In fact, it seems like sometimes we're more acquainted with grief and sorrows than with joy and peace. But Lord, in those moments, may we turn to you. In those moments, may we surrender them to you. In those moments, may we just look up to you. Lord, I pray that for those going through troubles or trials or sorrows or grief, I pray for the supernatural comfort and a peace that passes all understanding. I pray that we would look to you and not to our problems, that we would reach up to you, that we would reach out to you, that we would cast all of our cares and concerns on you. And I pray that you would give us peace, that you would remind us of the new life. Lord, that we would not treat you just as the God for the here and now, but the God for all eternity. Not just a band-aid for this age, Lord, but the way to the new life. The new life that can be found only in you. And I pray that you would grant us peace and comfort. In the name of Jesus, we pray. And everyone said, amen.

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1: After a stormy first half to the weekend, the second half is looking a lot more pleasant, dry, and less humid. Mostly sunny skies, high temperatures into the low 80s. We can see some of that wildfire smoke return, but it will be a lot less hazardous in nature. Mostly clear conditions for tonight as well, with low temperatures a little bit chillier into those mid to upper 50s. Starting off the week on a bit of a pleasant note before the chances for shower and thunderstorms to return come Tuesday. I'm meteorologist Emma Keegan with WTOV9.
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0: Miley Cyrus on WJER. Laurel Quillen hanging out with you on a Sunday, waiting for the Cleveland Guardians to play. They're taking on the Pittsburgh Pirates today. 1:05 is the start of the pregame show, and we'll bring you the first pitch at 1:40 this afternoon here on the radio on WJER.
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0: Sophie B. Hawkins, bringing back some memories on the Voice of the Valley, WJER. Thanks for making us a part of your Sunday. Coming up, we'll take a look at the weekend weather forecast for what's left of the weekend anyway, and for the start of your week. 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
4: After a stormy first half to the weekend, the second half is looking a lot more pleasant, dry, and less humid. Mostly sunny skies, high temperatures into the low 80s. We can see some of that wildfire smoke return, but it will be a lot less hazardous in nature. Mostly clear conditions for tonight as well, with low temperatures a little bit chillier into those mid to upper 50s. Starting off the week on a bit of a pleasant note before the chances for shower and thunderstorms to return come Tuesday. I'm meteorologist Emma Keegan with WTOV9.
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0: Kings of Leon on WJER. Starting tomorrow, we will be announcing semifinalists for the Chillin' and Grillin' contest. Did you register to win? Well, find out if you did register. You could be drawn as a semifinalist next week. Be listening as we announce a semifinalist each day, and then from our five semifinalists drawn throughout next week, we will draw the grand prize winner on Monday, July 27th for the Chillin' and Grillin' contest from the station with the endless list of winners, WJER.
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1: After a stormy first half to the weekend, the second half is looking a lot more pleasant, dry, and less humid. Mostly sunny skies, high temperatures into the low 80s. We can see some of that wildfire smoke return, but it will be a lot less hazardous in nature. Mostly clear conditions for tonight as well, with low temperatures a little bit chillier into those mid to upper 50s. Starting off the week on a bit of a pleasant note before the chances for shower and thunderstorms to return come Tuesday. I'm meteorologist Emma Keegan with WTOV9.
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0: 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Then we'll get to the first pitch right around 1:40 this afternoon here on your home for the Guardians, WJER.
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That's The Great Divide. 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

0: After a stormy first half to the weekend, the second half is looking a lot more pleasant, dry, and less humid. Mostly sunny skies, high temperatures into the low 80s. We can see some of that wildfire smoke return, but it will be a lot less hazardous in nature. Mostly clear conditions for tonight as well, with low temperatures a little bit chillier into those mid to upper 50s. Starting off the week on a bit of a pleasant note before the chances for shower and thunderstorms to return come Tuesday. I'm meteorologist Emma Keegan with WTOV9.
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tried to the top, I've been out of shape, thinking out of the box, I'm an astronaut. I blasted off the planet, rocked to cause catastrophe, and it matters more because I had it. Now I had, I thought about wreaking havoc on an opposition, kind of shocking, they want a static with precision. I'm automatic, quarterback, I ain't talking second, pack it up, I don't panic, batter up, who the

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1: 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My name is Captain Adam, and this is Yacht Rock Radio, the smoothest soft rock from the late 70s and early 80s. And you've picked a good cruise to climb aboard. We've got some great stuff today. I'll tell you more about a concert I'm hosting in Peoria on July 31st. 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

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Do you have a life preserver, or are you more of a life jacket person? Or maybe, hey, you're just swimming through the ocean commando. It's Captain Adam Few. So glad you're here with me, and I want to invite you to Peoria at the end of this month, July 31st. I'll be with Monsters of Yacht, awesome tribute band out of Nashville, Tennessee. 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

smooth, soft sound from the late 70s to the early 80s. And it's time now for the Yacht Rock Song of the Day, a song that is not yacht. And we like to play these songs just to point out, hey, these are smooth, they're soft rock, they're from the era, but they're not exactly yacht rock. So when you get into a conversation with your friends, you can say, you know what? I love this song. It's on my Yacht Rock playlist, but I realize it's not exactly yacht rock. And today we go to 1983 with a star who is so connected in so many ways to so many yacht rock songs. I'd say the biggest connection, the duet with Kenny Loggins in Whenever I Call You Friend. Of course, I'm talking Stevie Nicks and her hit Stand Back. It is not yacht rock, but I will say it sounds pretty good on Yacht Rock Radio.

0: Stevie Nicks, Stand Back. That song was number 11 on the Billboard Hot 100 this week, this very week, in 1983. All right, passengers, hope you're having a smooth cruise. I know I am. I'm Captain Adam, and coming up soon, I've got a major announcement you won't want to miss that is on the way. But first, I want to remind you about the San Diego Yacht Rock Festival. It is back on course, the third installment on Saturday, September 19th. The bands were announced just about a week and a half ago. Yachty by Nature, Dirty Yacht and Scoundrels, and Boaterhead. And still to announce, we have a special guest that will certainly bring in an original artist to sing their Yacht Rock tracks. We'll tell you who that's going to be soon. But our friends in SoCal, don't wait. This should sell out. 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I've got a ticket link through our website, yachtrockradio.com, for the San Diego Yacht Rock Festival. And I'll be your host and MC. I'll be on stage once again having a great time with all my best Yacht Rock friends in Southern California. All right, stay on board. I've got a Michael movie review, the biopic recently. Michael, I'll tell you about something I noticed in that film that I recently watched. It's on the way on Yacht Rock Radio.
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You're on board with Yacht Rock Radio. I'm Captain Adam. Finally saw the Michael biopic about Michael Jackson. I was holding out to save some money. I didn't want to spend $138,000 at the theater. So I waited till it streamed and rented it for a lousy 19 bucks. You know, I'm saving up for that yacht. Anyway, Michael Jackson's song Human Nature, written by Steve Porcaro from Toto. Weirdly, I thought anyway, this is just me. See if you agree with me if you saw the movie. I felt like Human Nature had the most screen time of any song in that movie. And I'm talking about the actual song. So, yeah, they did a whole section on Thriller and Beat It and Billie Jean. And, I mean, they were talking about those songs, and those were 10, 15-minute scenes. But as far as just playing this, hearing the entire song, they almost played that whole song during the movie, during one of the concert scenes. So I'm hoping Steve Porcaro got a chunk of change from the producers of the Michael biopic, which is streaming now in a living room

Well, it's been agreed upon that What a Fool Believes from the Doobie Brothers is the highest rated yacht rock song in the library, co-written by Michael McDonald and Kenny Loggins. Won a Grammy, and shortly after the Doobie Brothers released it, Kenny Loggins released his own version of it. You know, when you co-write a song, you can do whatever you want with it. And while the Doobies is the more famous version, we do like to play Kenny's version now and again, and now is one of those times.

0: classic yacht that softly rocks, Yacht Rock Radio. My name is Captain Adam, and I am excited as I've ever been to get to this announcement. I've been working behind the scenes with a great group of people at Signature Cruise Experiences, and they have put together something I can only describe as a dream come true. When I launched Yacht Rock Radio in 2015, I dreamed and imagined a Yacht Rock event on a cruise ship. And ladies and gentlemen, Signature Cruise Experiences, the gold standard of live entertainment at sea, announces the first ever Yacht Rock Cruise. And I'll be your host and MC of this voyage. I can't wait. I'm so excited. This is going to be amazing. It's the first ever dedicated Yacht Rock Cruise, launching off the docks September of 2027. We'll announce the artist lineup soon. I've seen the bill. I've talked to some of the performers. It is going to be a once-in-a-lifetime event. You will not be disappointed with the original artists that are going to be on this boat. Cruising from Vancouver down to Los Angeles along the West Coast. It's a six-night cruise, September of 2027. And right now you can sign up for pre-sale. And you'll be the first to get the lineup, to get news about this cruise, and you'll be the first to get priority booking and book your stateroom on the Celebrity Cruise Lines. It'll be on Celebrity Summit. 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You don't even have to write it down. 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All right, I'm Captain Adam. Stay with us. The Five Fave is coming up around the corner.
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Here we go, ladies and gentlemen. I'm excited for today's Five Fave. My name is Captain Adam, and today we're going to feature five favorite songs of S.T. Patrick. ST got in touch with me through email. You can do this too, adam@yachtrockradio.com. Just send me your five favorites and we'll get them on the air for you soon. As we launch off the docks in the fifth position from Southern Florida, in fact, the neighbor of the southernmost tip in the United States, Key West, the neighbor is Key Largo from our good pal Bertie Higgins on Yacht Rock Radio number 5.

Toto, I'll Be Over You on Yacht Rock Radio, coming in the fourth position today on a five fave. Backing vocals there, you heard from Michael McDonald, and I don't want to give anything away, but you will hear Michael McDonald once again coming up later in this exact list, five fave for St. Patrick. No Michael McDonald in this song, though. You're only going to hear Al Stewart, Big Al, with Year of the Cat on Yacht Rock Radio, number 3.

There he is, that sweet voice from that sweet Michael. It's Sweet Freedom on Yacht Rock Radio in the second position, Michael McDonald. And that means we've reached the tip of the cruise ship and St. Patrick's favorite song of all time. And it's a deep cut, too, from 1984. The album was Confetti by Sergio Mendes, the famed Brazilian band leader who played keyboards on this song, Joe Pizzullo on vocals. This is Alibis on Yacht Rock Radio number 1.

That's a certified Yacht Rock track. I hope you liked it. If you were not familiar with it, learn it. You will have this on your Yacht Rock playlist in no time. It was Alibis by Sergio Mendez, who's probably best known for his song Never Gonna Let You Go, that reached number 4 on the Billboard Hot 100 in 1983. All right, I'm Captain Adam. Thanks again, ST Patrick, for getting in touch with me and sharing your 5 favorite songs and the Yacht Rock lifestyle with all of us. 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My thanks to Brad, our engineer, Taylor, our producer. 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And most of all, you the passengers. 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
1: After a stormy first half to the weekend, the second half is looking a lot more pleasant, dry, and less humid. Mostly sunny skies, high temperatures into the low 80s. We can see some of that wildfire smoke return, but it will be a lot less hazardous in nature. Mostly clear conditions for tonight as well, with low temperatures a little bit chillier into those mid to upper 50s. Starting off the week on a bit of a pleasant note before the chances for shower and thunderstorms to return come Tuesday. I'm meteorologist Emma Keegan with WTOV 9.

0: Oh, please.
1: It's Rick Dees. No, somebody's got to be him. It's a pleasure. But we got the music for you all the way to number one. It's the weekly Top 40 Countdown. Here we go. Along the way, take the weekly Top 40 Challenge. A trip to Universal Studios in Hollywood is up for grabs. And right now, Genesis.

Genesis taking a shot at the evangelists on television who want your money for the wrong reasons. If you want to get closer to him, get on your knees and start paying, because Jesus, he knows me. A weekly top 40 sure shot and Rick Dees with the hits. Here we go. This is Olympic weekend. We're going to be talking about the Olympics. We'll also give you a shot at coming to Hollywood and going to that new Backdraft from Universal Studios. Here's number 40, Nia Peoples and Faces of Love.

Nia Peoples, with great vocal assistance from her husband, producer Howard Hewitt. Nia's down one from last week to number 40 with Faces of Love. It's Rick Dees and a duo receiving a Grammy Award nomination for Best New Artist in 1990, only to lose to Milli Vanilli. Now we know what happened to Milli Vanilli, but the Indigo Girls are back, and they're going strong at number 39.

0: From Atlanta, Georgia, a hot, muggy place in the middle of the summer and a great place to find love. It's Emily Salyers and Amy Ray, the Indigo Girls, 3 years after their debut album, and now they're on the weekly top 40. Galileo enters the countdown at number 39. Well, don't move. We've got a lot of great music and the weekly top 40 challenge coming up. I want to bring you to Hollywood and take you to Backdraft, the new attraction from Universal Studios. If you do have a question about music or a request or something, here's a toll-free number, 1-800-742-5333. Now, have you ever dialed the telephone operator and a number change happens? Listen.
1: 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Mm-hmm. The new number...
0: Well, anyway, she goes on and all. What happens to these ladies when they go home with personality like that? I mean, what happens behind closed doors at the operator's house?
1: Oh, oh, oh, oh, oh. 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
0: All right, back to the hits and see if you can count the names of the liquors and drinks and various cocktails that make up this song. What is it? A-L-T.

0: It's The Lost Civilization with ALT and to the tune of Tequila, a 1958 hit. I counted, I don't know if you did, 28 different cocktails and brands of liquor mentioned in this song. And everything from Jack Daniels to Fuzzy Navel. 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
1: You throw in some triple sec, peach schnapps, orange juice, and maybe a splash of vodka.
0: Wait a minute. Don't you be drinking and driving now. Don't you? You get a designated driver, okay, now, Betsy?
1: Always.
0: You know it. 3 years break from his solo career. He spent time back in Ketchum, Idaho. But Peter Cetera is back on the countdown. Here's Pete at number 37, Restless Heart.

0: Oh, don't leave me here with my restless heart, the one you filled with emotion, inspired by the breakup of his 18-year marriage. He sings from the heart on this one. Peter Cetera hitting the countdown at number 37 this weekend. It's the weekly Top 40. It's a great summer weekend for the Barcelona Olympics to start. It's the 25th Summer Olympics, and let me challenge you, if you're not in the Olympics right now, the Olympics of winning on the countdown is called the Weekly Top 40 Challenge. If you're the winner, we have an experience you'll never forget. 10,000 degrees of live excitement. Backdraft. Live. From Universal Studios, Hollywood. It is a very dazzling display of pyrotechnics. I've seen it myself, and you won't believe it. The stage go... Well, I don't want to blow it for you. You shake. You burn with desire. And after that, go and see King Kong, the big one. E.T., and so much more. We're going to fly you and a guest to Los Angeles via U.S. Air, the official airline of Universal Studios Hollywood. You stay at the fabulous Sheraton Universal Hotel from my bedroom every night. I look at the big S that's burned out and the name Sheraton on the side of the hotel. Did they fix that?
1: No, sir.
0: They did fix it. Okay. The Sheraton, a great place. It's a wonderful hotel. Plus, you go to Universal Studios, and I got $500 spending cash for you. Just take the weekly Top 40 challenge, and you can win. Identify this musical snippet. The perfect song for Backdraft. That's your hint. I need the artist and the title on a postcard. Send it to me, please. Rick Dees, D-E-E-S, in care of the Backdraft Live Challenge, P.O. Box 196, Hollywood, California, 90078. If you have a fax machine nearby, here's the fax number, area code 213-464-4300. And it's very simple. We choose a winner at random from all of our correct entries received by this coming Friday, and you can win. It does happen. One more time. Okay? And if you're under 18, you got to come with a legal guardian or parent, and you know how they are. They're always
2: all over your face.
0: But you'll still have fun at Universal Studios. Stay here for the highest debut of the week coming up next from the movie Boomerang. It's a hot one.
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0: And back to the hits with Boys to Men.

Boys to Men, the highest debut of the week at number 36, End of the Road. Number 35, Red Hot Chili Peppers got it this week. And 1 year ago today, this was number one, Jesus Jones.

number one for multiple weeks. 1 year ago today, that's Jesus Jones right here, right now. Rick Dees and Nothing But Hits. And at number 34, this woman calls herself the biggest doubter in the world. And fortunately, she kept on pushing despite the doubts she has about herself and kind of low self-esteem. Maybe you have the same problem. Well, you could use Annie Lennox as a great goal. She has got a hit right here and a big request too on the countdown. Whoa.

0: Annie Lennox brings up a huge amount of emotion. Why? Down to number 34 on the countdown this weekend, and we asked her about the breakup of the Eurythmics, and she told us that she and Dave Stewart never discussed breaking up, but they never made plans to continue either. So that's her answer. That's what it is. Next, I got a hit from the second most popular male singer in the U.S. Who is she? Stay here.
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11: After a stormy first half to the weekend, the second half is looking a lot more pleasant, dry, and less humid. Mostly sunny skies, high temperatures into the low 80s. We can see some of that wildfire smoke return, but it will be a lot less hazardous in nature. Mostly clear conditions for tonight as well, with low temperatures a little bit chillier into those mid to upper 50s. Starting off the week on a bit of a pleasant note before the chances for shower and thunderstorms to return come Tuesday. I'm meteorologist Emma Keegan with WTOV9.
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0: And only the hits. Like this one, the man who beat out Bruce Springsteen, Luther Vandross, and Phil Collins in Entertainment Weekly's Reader's Poll. Who's the best singer, they asked. He got the nod, and he is Michael Bolton, number 33.

0: Bars. Michael Bolton down to number 33 on the countdown this weekend. And he's going to be performing in Baton Rouge on Tuesday night at the LSU Assembly Theater. I love Louisiana. Girls come up and speak French to you all the time and go,
1: Rick, je veux que tu m'embrasses partout. Et prends-moi maintenant.
0: Tout de suite. Thank you so much. Here's number 32. It's Tag and the Way I Feel.

0: We've all been through it. You've been hurt before, and you absolutely do not want to fall in love again, but suddenly, there it is, slapping you in the face one more time. It's Tag and The Way I Feel on the weekly Top 40 Countdown, up two from last week, number 32 this weekend. Well, which artist was the number one concert draw for the first half of 1992? I'll tell you who they are next, and of course, we'll play their hit. Let's go to Knoxville, Tennessee right now with a weekend challenge.
1: This is Nina.
2: Nina Moore?
1: Yes.
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1: Mm-hmm.
2: How are you?
1: Fine.
2: Do you remember sending in your Publishers Clearinghouse statement?
1: Not really.
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1: Whoa.
2: Yes. We at Publishers Clearinghouse pay $5 a year for 2 million years. Or you could have entered the weekly top 40. Here, Rick, take it away.
3: Get out of here.
0: Nina.
1: Yes.
0: That was a terrible impression of the people who run Publishers Clearinghouse.
1: Yeah, I think so, too.
0: Oh, thanks. Actually, it's the weekend, and you're on the weekly top 40 countdown and the challenge. Nina, great to have you listening to us.
1: Uh-huh.
0: Of course, you lock into the best at I-100 this summer. They're shaking the lakes and ruling the pools all around Knoxville.
1: I like it.
0: Yeah, I bet you do. Would you say hi to Ray Edwards and Jerry Howell in the morning for me?
1: I sure will.
0: It's a pleasure to be on the same station. Now, we have a $1,000 prize package from Sega, and this includes the Color Game Gear, the Genesis System, a collection of their newest games with Sports Talk Baseball. You'll love Sega. If you can just tell me the name of a song by one note, Nina Moore.
1: Okay.
0: Here's the one note. Okay, now what is that, Nina?
1: Remember the Time by Michael Jackson.
0: Is she quick or what?
3: Yeah!
0: Yes! Very good job, Nina, baby! Yes, I got a $1,000 prize package for you from Sega, leader of the 16-bit revolution. It is Michael Jackson and Remember the Time.
1: Oh, my God.
0: Or as Michael would say, thank you, Michael. Nina, it's a pleasure to have you as one of our seven listeners to the weekly Top 40 Countdown, and I hope you have a wonderful weekend in Knoxville. What do you do, Nina?
1: Oh, I'm a student at the University of Tennessee, and I work at Engineering Science in Oak Ridge.
0: You're a hardworking
1: lady. I'm a data entry operator.
0: Hardworking lady.
1: Yeah.
0: It's a pleasure to have you listening to the weekly Top 40 Countdown, Nina. Thanks a lot, and if you want me, I'll call you, okay?
1: Okay.
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0: Well, here it is, National Ice Cream Month all over the U.S., and we're all over radio stations like 1050, WYBG, the best music mix in the Seaway Valley, in Greensboro, North Carolina, 98.7 KISS FM, the station with the most fun, a lot of prizes, and the best music, and the superstars of the 80s and 90s, Tulsa, you got them. Lock into them at the new K107. Here's the band we were telling you about that drew more fans to its concerts than any so far in 1992, a total of $28 million to the group. In North America alone, I might add. Genesis, number 31.

0: Hold on My Heart. Genesis down to number 31 on the weekly Top 40 countdown. A lot of requests still for that song. And at number 30, here's a duo that blends equal parts of American rhythm and blues and a classic English rock feel. Shakespeare's Sister, Stay.
1: If this world is wearing thin,

0: It's Shakespeare's sister taking a big jump on the countdown. Up 7 to number 30, it's Marcy Detroit and Siobhan Fahey. Of course, Siobhan used to be with Bananarama. And Marcy, guess what city she's from?
1: Detroit.
0: Very good. And a tip of the hat goes to this group for providing voter registration booths at each stop of their U.S. tour coming up. It's even better than the real thing. You too.

0: You're the real thing. Even better than the real thing. Shifting ahead 7 to number 29, you too on the weekly Top 40 Countdown. The video for that hit, we just found out, received 3 MTV Award nominations, including Best Group Video, competing against En Vogue, Red Hot Chili Peppers, and Van Halen. So good luck to all of you. Stay here. I got some D's sleaze on Oprah Winfrey. What is Cher spending her money on? And a whole lot more if you just stay here. Oh, I want to, this is something that I should go ahead and put this on. Thank you for sending letters to us here at the Weekly Top 40. It's Rick Dees, D-E-E-S, Box 196, Hollywood, California, 90078. That's 196, Hollywood, California, 90078. This is from Cedar Rapids, Iowa. Allison, who is listening to us. Thank you so much, Allison. She wanted to know, what is the problem with men? Why are they so unpredictable? Why are they so unfeeling? Why did that one have to break up with me, named David? And, you know, I tell you what, I get so many letters like this. How many letters a week do you think? We've got Betsy answering our mail this week. How many like this a week do we get about breakups and all?
1: At least 40 or 50.
0: So I thought it might be good, and this is just a product that may or may not work, but for any girls listening to the Countdown, you may need a battery-operated man. 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
20: D's sleaze?
0: Oprah Winfrey back in the news because of her new diet kick. She is always trying to lose weight. Are you ready for the latest? She is getting everybody on her TV show involved. Seen worldwide now, you know, the Oprah Winfrey Show. She has told her staff to lose as much weight as possible before August 1st, and she will pay each member of her staff $20 for every pound they lose before August 1st. She says that if everybody else around her is losing weight, the chances are better that she'll stick to her diet because there won't be any junk food sitting around. And then, of course, her goal of getting down to 312 will be realized. Actually, she wants to get back into those size 10s, the size 10 jeans. Good luck, Oprah. Cher, spending time this summer with her family, and she's ready to camp. Cher, the camper, just spent $77,000 on a trailer. It comes equipped with two ATCs, all-terrain vehicles, two quad runners, the same thing, four tents, enough camping equipment for eight people, and a big Ford truck to haul it all. Where will she spend her time? Well, the idea was to take the camper to Yosemite National Park. So what does Cher do? She has one of her employees drive the truck and the trailer to Yosemite, and she arrives a day later in a helicopter. And there you have
20: Dee's sleeve.
0: Back to the hits, and here's Billy Ray Cyrus.

0: achy, breaky heart, and the dance step that goes along with it. That's Billy Ray Cyrus, up three from last week, number 28 on the countdown. It's the weekly top 40, and at number 27, what do girls say when they get alone on street corners? Listen.
1: Oh my God, Becky, look at her butt. It is so big. She looks like one of those rap guys' girlfriends, but, you know, who understands those rap guys? They only talk to her because she looks like a total prostitute, okay? I mean, her butt is just so

0: Sir Mix-a-Lot, sagging a bit this week down to number 27, Baby Got Back, the only song on the countdown in the past decade that concerned itself entirely with a rear end and became a hit. It's Rick Dees here, and a song from the fastest-selling artist on the countdown in 20 years. Coming up in a few seconds. Also, any requests?
1: Hey, this is John Adams in McCook, Nebraska. 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
0: No, but thanks for calling. 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

0: It's a reborn hit, thanks to television all over the world. That has become the theme for a Revlon hair products commercial. It's actually Ya Kid K, Technotronic, and Move This. Number 26 this weekend, up three from last week, Rick Dees and the Hits. At number 25, a woman who hates too much makeup but never leaves the house without a natural tone lipstick in her case, the beautifully natural Stacey Earle.
1: Slowly.

0: Whatever we do, let's do it slowly.
1: You are so kinky.
0: Thank you. It's Stacey Earle, up one from last week to number 25 on the weekly top 40. Our huge request at number 24, Criss Cross.

0: up, Chris? Make sure you get the words right. It's not what up, Chris. It's warm it up, Chris. Chris Cross, whose very first album, Totally Crossed Out, has sold 2 million copies and counting. And what is this? They're both 13 and almost millionaires already. Up 6 to number 24 with Chris Cross. Up next, we got the highest jumping hit of the week on the countdown. That's a few seconds away. And anybody who gets on the line gets a free weekly Top 40 sweatshirt. I got a ton of these to give away. Come on, break into the world of show business. Go ahead. Who we got? Tampa, it is a pleasure to be on WRBQ Q105, the greatest station across the fruited plain in Tampa. And Telly Williams, what is it, Tell?
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0: 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I have absolutely no idea.
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11: After a stormy first half to the weekend, the second half is looking a lot more pleasant, dry, and less humid. Mostly sunny skies, high temperatures into the low 80s. We can see some of that wildfire smoke return, but it will be a lot less hazardous in nature. Mostly clear conditions for tonight as well, with low temperatures a little bit chillier into those mid to upper 50s. Starting off the week on a bit of a pleasant note before the chances for shower and thunderstorms to return come Tuesday. I'm meteorologist Emma Keegan with WTOV 9.

Here we go, and the weekly Top 40 wishes a happy 120th birthday this weekend to the merry-go-round, invented by William Schneider of Davenport, Iowa. Way to go, Willie. Wait a minute now. Number 23, from his Neverland Ranch, right out of Los Olivos, California, Michael Jackson. Jam.

the highest jumper of the week. Last week's highest debut, Michael Jackson slam dunking 10 spots on the countdown. He's up 10 to number 23 with Jam. Rick Dees with Color Me Bad, nonstop music, number 22.

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1: Excuse me?
0: That's what they call him. Color Me Bad, down to number 22 on the weekly top 40. This is the same quartet who was just honored by their home state of Oklahoma. Oklahoma Governor David Walters proclaimed Color Me Bad Day earlier this month and celebrated their concert in Oklahoma City. Good going, guys. Get ready to go live, face-to-face with Jodeci, coming up next on the countdown. First, from New York City, it was a night of heavy drinking for John Lester recently. He passed out. And between the rails of a commuter train line is where John passed out. Fortunately, the train did come. It passed over John without hurting him and also without waking John up. When the police and the paramedics arrived, they found John still sleeping. He had never even known that the train had gone over the top of him. So, John, if you're listening right now, I know you might be the Z100. This is for you. The Bonehead Award. Bonehead.

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2: Okay, we're right on the threshold of number 21, but a couple of superstars from Jodeci are here. Let's bring them in. It's Dalvin DeGreat and JoJo Haley.
3: Yeah! Yo, what's up, Rick? What's up, Rick? What's up?
4: Yeah, man, we're just chilling. Glad to see you, hear from you again.
2: It's a pleasure. And, you know, Jodeci has had such an incredible year. Dalvin, how did it begin for you?
4: The way that it crossed over is like, you know, Devontae and JoJo started writing songs for their girlfriends. And, you know, people was like, you should try to do something with those songs. And, you know, they just took them to another level. And it became out of this.
3: There it is.
5: Translation, we got lucky.
2: Okay, it's not that easy. I mean, but you do have faith in your talents and faith and, well, the spiritual faith and everything. How does your spiritual faith that you talk about with everybody fit in with show business?
4: Well, you know, actually, it's helped us a whole lot because, like, you know, decisions that we make and things we do, you know, we don't have to look that far for direction or guidance because we have religious parents and we can relate back to our religious backgrounds for, you know, certain decisions that we make. And things that we go through, we kind of know how to handle it because of church, you know, and, you know, our gospel roots and religious upbringing.
2: That does bring up a good point for JoJo, for example, for you. Why would you come in here and be with me, for example, on a weekend when you could be doing something else and being with women and everything? Be honest with me.
3: Well, honestly, the money.
2: Okay. Just wanted to make sure. Here they are. Number 21 is Jodeci. Come talk to me.

Jodeci, featuring our special guest Dalvin and JoJo from the group. And they're up 3 this week to number 21. Come on, talk to me. And thank you, gentlemen. Stay here and answer the phones if you don't mind. We got requests coming in. Nonstop hits on the weekly top 40. Number 20, Def Leppard.

0: It's taking big jumps every week. It's Toad the Wet Sprocket. And their first hit on the weekly Top 40 Countdown, leapfrogging up 9 this week to number 19. It's a hit song about wanting to hang on to the good feelings in a relationship. And you know times are going to be rough. You know there are times when maybe she'll look out and say,
1: "Why, you?"
0: And you got to think positive and hang on to the good times. Which artist just topped the Beatles? Remember the Beatles? Those old fogies who are now having, you know, gallbladder problems and everything? Well, there's one artist who has actually topped the Beatles in terms of total number of hits, and he and his hit are coming up. Here we got Chicago on the line. Yes. What's your name?
2: Yeah, it's Dave Shakes calling from Hoffman Estates.
0: You got your material ready, Dave?
2: Yeah.
0: Okay.
2: Fish goes into a bar.
0: Fish.
2: And the bartender says, "What can I get you?" Mm-hmm. Fish says, "Water." See, he's very thirsty.
0: Dave, you know what we're going
1: to... Why, you...
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0: Thank you, Chris. And how does this feel?

keep on walking. I ain't talking to you anymore. She has blown him off. From Phoenix, it's CeCe Peniston strutting up seven more, number 18 on the weekly top 40 countdown. It's Rick Dees nonstop from CeCe to Celine. Number 17, Celine Dion, If You Ask Me To.

She's had two glorious months in the top 10, Celine Dion down to number 17, if you ask me to. And listen up, Y100 in Miami. Celine and Michael Bolton are in concert this coming Thursday night. A great show at the Miami Arena. Here we go with the man at number 16, who has now achieved more hits than the Beatles. The Beatles and this man were tied with a total of 49 each, but now Elton John has pulled ahead. Here's number 50, The One.

0: You're all I've ever wanted. Baby, you're the one. Elton John sails up four more to number 16. That is career hit number 50. And I was just talking to somebody out of Hollywood who said, is he the one with the most hits? Is he in first place? Actually, no, he's in second place. First is still held by Elvis Presley with 107. So Elton does have a way to go before catching up with Elvis. Did you see Elton's hair? He has now gone to wearing these pieces since he's bald. And the one that's in the National Enquirer this week looks like an ingrown hair. It's red, and it looks like a red head of lettuce on Elton's head. So what are you doing, Elton? Okay, we've got a special number for you to call. Here's the weekly Top 40 hotline request number, 1-800-742-5333. That's 1-800-742-5333. Yes, who is this, please?
1: This is Gina from Rembrandt, Iowa.
0: Yo, Iowa. And Gina, what can we do for you?
1: I have a question.
0: Oh, please.
1: Do you know if Axl Rose's sister is in the video to November Rain as one of his bridesmaids?
0: Yes, as a matter of fact, I've had several calls about that. That is Axl's little sister. He's got a video for a great song called November Rain. And Amy Bailey is his sister, and she's pursuing an acting career. Unfortunately, I can't tell you any more about Amy because the record company has asked us to protect her privacy. But if you'll stay with us, I've got Guns N' Roses and the song I was just talking about. In fact, we'll play it next for you. Guns N' Roses, and in the video, Axl's little sister, who must retain her privacy.
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1: Okay, this is for you in Rembrandt, Iowa. The latest from a man who was recently arrested in Kennedy International Airport in New York in connection with charges arising from a concert in St. Louis. They say in St. Louis that he incited a riot. Axel says, no, I didn't. I just dove into the crowd and they rioted. Whatever the situation is, he had to come up with $100,000 in bail, and he's going to have to go to trial on this whole thing. Number 15 from Axel and Guns N' Roses, November Rain.

0: November Rain. Guns N' Roses driving up four more. It's number 15 on the weekly top 40 countdown. Here's number 14, Arrested Development.
1: Tennessee.

0: three men and two women who go by the name of Arrested Development. This week, a squeeze. They go up one to number 14 with Tennessee and Q101 in Chicago. 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Here's number 13.
1: With sultry lead vocals by Maxine Jones, backed up by the irresistible trio of Who, Dawn Robinson, Cindy Herron, and Terry Ellis. In Vogue, baby, you got to give him something he can feel. Hurt me, baby.

0: I'm taken. 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
12: After a quiet day today, we'll continue on with those quiet and more seasonable conditions for this evening. Mostly clear skies, low temperatures in the mid to upper 50s, a lot cooler than what we've seen over the last several weeks, and nice pleasant conditions overall continue for tomorrow as well, mostly sunny skies and high temperatures in the mid to upper 80s. As we head towards Tuesday, that's when that shower and thunderstorm potential will return for the area with the possibility for severe impacts returning. I'm meteorologist Emma Keegan with WTOV9.
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0: The weekly top 40 countdown. Only the stars.
14: Yeah, this is Slash. And this is Axl Rose.
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16: Hi, this is Luther Vandross.
0: And only the hits. Like this one, at number 12, really close to the top 10 right now, and moving up, it's Richard Marx, Take This Heart.

Once you've been hurt by love, maybe you need someone who's been through the same thing, the same awful feelings, and you get together and it's just magic. It's the message from Richard Marx, up 1 to number 12, with Take This Heart. Rick Dees and the hits nonstop and back-to-back. Here are the B-52s, and I'll tell you about their new member right after they do number 11.

0: It's Kate Pearson and Fred Schneider and the B-52s. Come on, I gotta have some of that good stuff. The stuff that makes you say,
1: I'm ready. I am ready.
2: May I offer you a moist towelette?
0: Oh, yes, the B-52s up 3 to number 11, just one away from the top 10. Who is the new B I told you about? Well, her name is Julie Cruz, and she'll be filling in for Cindy Wilson when the group goes on tour next month. And Julie is best known for her role as the weird nightclub singer in the TV series Twin Peaks. She's the new B-52. Let's get to the huge hits of this week as soon as possible. The top 10 is coming up in seconds. And on line 12 right now, yes, who is this, please?
3: Hi, Rick. This is Nathan Anderson from Royal Oak, Michigan.
0: Mm-hmm.
3: We listen to you on the Fox out here. I just have a quick question for you here. It's been bothering me for a long time. I figured maybe you know the answer to it.
0: Well, yeah, please, go ahead.
3: Wasn't there a hit that entered the countdown at number 40, then fell off, then the group disbanded, then the lead singer redid the song as a solo hit, and it went to number 1, then the original group got back together and released the same song years later, and it wasn't a hit, and then they were never heard from again.
0: Right.
3: Did that ever happen?
0: Nathan, the answer is no. Thank you for calling.
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0: Here we go. The top 10 on the Weekly Top 40 countdown, starting with Madonna right here. And thanks to the University of North Carolina at Chapel Hill sending interns to answer the request lines for us on the countdown this weekend. Enter and sign in, please.
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0: And their instructor, Hap Kingdom. How about it, Hap?
10: Stop! Do you need assistance?
0: No, we're fine. Thank you so much for everything.

reaching the top 10 in just 3 weeks. Madonna, who just started redecorating her $4 million house in Miami, it's right on the water. I love it. Used to be my playground for the motion picture A League of Their Own, up 2 to number 10. And that's number 1 at the box office, too. This is number 9, TLC. Baby, baby, baby.

0: Baby, Baby, TLC moves ahead 1 to number 9 on a weekly top 40. I asked T-Boz how she came up with that name, and she told us it's a combination of Tion, her real name, and the boss. So there you have it.
1: Yeah.
0: This is number 8, a man who claims that 95% of the music he writes goes in the trash can, but that other 5% makes hits like this. Robert Smith is the man with all the tons of mascara right here with The Cure. Friday, I'm in love.

0: Taking over where Boy George left off on the eye makeup, it's Robert Smith. It's The Cure, and up one to number eight, Friday, I'm in Love. Don't you just love the weekend?
1: Yes.
0: Oh.
2: All over your face.
0: I know that feeling. Yes, I know exactly what you're talking about. That song was number one in England, but there's a new number one. In fact, why don't we run down the hits around the world right now? First in Canada, Celine Dion is on top with If You Ask Me To. In Australia, it's Ordinary Angels and their number one hit, Frente. And number one in England, the fourth song, extended play compact disc by Erasure. It's called ABBA-esque, and it's all remakes of hits by the Swedish group ABBA. Here's a taste of one of those cuts off of the CD, which has made it to number one. Take a chance on me. If you change your

0: It's Erasure with a taste of number one in England this week. And Take a Chance on Me, a salute to ABBA. Stay here. We got the top five coming up and another shot at the weekly top 40 challenge. Just Take It coming up in seconds.
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0: Oh, I've got a hot number seven for you, but just before we get to it, let me take you back to this date in musical history. It was exactly 59 years ago today, on a weekend back in 1933, that the singing telegram was born. It was a happy birthday message to a famous singer and a movie star at the time, Rudy Vallee. And it was delivered by a beautiful young actress named Lucille Lips. After Lucille sang her message, Rudy Vallee inquired as to whether he could invite Miss Lips into his dressing room. To which she responded, and we have the tape.
15: Yeah, you might, and monkeys might fly out of my butt.
0: And this is number 7, another beautiful actress, I might add, and a singer, Vanessa Williams, and Just For Tonight.

Vanessa Williams, Just for Tonight, holding steady for the second week at number 7 on the weekly Top 40 Countdown. She's currently filming the miniseries about the Jackson family. Did you know they were doing one? She plays Suzanne DePass, the very intelligent record executive who first signed the Jackson 5 to Motown Records. What a good move, Suzanne. Here's number 6. This man says one of the keys to his success is that he no longer takes himself very seriously, and he's having fun with his music. See if you don't agree with Tom Cochran. Life is a highway. It looks like

0: He's the hottest thing out of Canada this weekend, along with Celine Dion. That's Tom Cochran and Life is a Highway. Number 6 for 2 consecutive weeks on the countdown. And I have a question for you. Would you like to come to Hollywood and spend some time with the stars and go crazy and wild and have no one know about it at all? Does that sound pretty good? Okay, well, this is it. This is your chance. A chance to win the weekly Top 40 Challenge, thanks to Universal Studios Hollywood. Picture yourself in these circumstances. You're surrounded by 10,000 degrees of live excitement at Universal's explosive new attraction, Backdraft Live. It's the most sizzling display of pyrotechnics you've ever felt, along with a great array of other attractions at Universal. King Kong, Earthquake, the big one, E.T. and that moldy little finger coming at you that lights up. Watch out. It's all from Universal, and we want to bring you to Hollywood and do it. We'll fly you here and a guest to Los Angeles on U.S. Air, the official airline of Universal Studios, and you stay at the Sheraton Universal. It's right down the street from me, so I'm going to come over and spend some time in your room with you and tuck you in every night. Because I love you. Okay? And take a look inside this wallet right now. Krista, how many $100 bills are inside this wallet right now?
1: 5.
2: That's right, 5.
0: 5 $100 bills. All yours by identifying this number one smash. This gets you on the way. Okay, don't want to give too much of it. Artist and title, and your hint is Backdraft. It's kind of connected to the song you just heard. Okay, it's very simple. Just mail your answer to me, artist and title, to Rick Dees at the Weekly Top 40 Countdown, P.O. 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

0: the top five for you right now on the weekly top 40. Thank you for the facts from Morristown, Tennessee. This is from Greg in Morristown. Greg says, and this is the facts, I've become very close and would like to be closer to one lady in my life. Her name is Angie, and there's a problem. He goes on to say the problem is she's married. What an idiot.
1: You have your nerve.
0: Well, I'll play this for both of you anyway. Watch it, both of you now. Come on. At number five, John Cicada and Just Another Day.

It's another day without you. That's such a great weekend song. A lot of calls for it from John Cicada out of South Florida. Number 5 this week on the weekly top 40 countdown. Here's another guy, kind of suave and sultry, knows how to make the female connection, the physical connection. That's all he sings about these days. It's George Michael.

0: stop playing with that radio of yours? I'm trying to get to sleep.
1: Well, excuse us. George Michael right there, who had to be hospitalized. I just checked into this. Do you know he was hospitalized recently for severe sunburn on a vacation in Hawaii? He actually sunburned his... That's a terrible pain. Spent some time in the hospital. George Michael is okay now. And up one more to number four with Too Funky. Janet Jackson in the Rock and Roll Hall of Fame. Let me explain to you when we come back, and I got the top three songs right after this.
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14: After a quiet day today, we'll continue on with those quiet and more seasonable conditions for this evening. Mostly clear skies, low temperatures in the mid to upper 50s, a lot cooler than what we've seen over the last several weeks, and nice pleasant conditions overall continue for tomorrow as well. Mostly sunny skies and high temperatures in the mid to upper 80s. As we head towards Tuesday, that's when that shower and thunderstorm potential will return for the area, with the possibility for severe impacts returning. I'm meteorologist Emma Keegan with WTOV 9.

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1: Yes.
2: Right to number three and the story on Janet Jackson and her Hall of Fame. You know, the Rock and Roll Hall of Fame really has her not eligible for several years, but something of Janet's in there. Her leather outfit from the Rhythm Nation Tour on display in Cleveland at the Rock and Roll Hall of Fame. Here she is with Luther.
3: A weekly top 40 hot track.

Oh, yes. The best things in life are free. Down one to number three for Luther Vandross and Janet Jackson. It's Rick Dees making a promise to you. Non-stop music like this one from the Cover Girls. I'm wishing.

0: It's Evelyn, Caroline, Michelle, the Cover Girls. Wishing on a Star has them wishing for their first number one. They're close. They edge closer, up one from last week to number two. They've got to knock off one more song. Who is keeping the Cover Girls away from their first number one song? They are very upset about it. They were here a little while ago, and they were talking about the person at number one, and I just overheard the conversation and taped part of it.
1: Oh, my God. Becky, look at her butt. It is so big.
0: Stay here. Number one is next.
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0: Here you go, and it's time again for number one. And among the artists who have managed to reach this top spot, most stay for no more than a week or so. Some hang on for three or four, which is incredible. And on a very rare occasion, 5 weeks. 6 weeks is almost unheard of. In fact, in the history of the Weekly Top 40 Countdown, only two artists have held on to number one for six or more weeks. First, in 1983, the Police did it. They set an all-time record, 8 weeks at number one.

Every Breath You Take. The Police did it with an all-time record 8 weeks at number one in 83. And then last summer, Bryan Adams rode the crest for 6 weeks with this hit. You know it's true.

Bryan Adams 6 weeks at number one. But now, somebody else enters the stage. 6 consecutive weeks at number one. Mariah Carey rules the roost. I'll be there.

0: She approaches the record 6 weeks at number one. Mariah Carey with Trey Lorenz doing a great job of vocals with her. I'll Be There. She ties now Bryan Adams as the solo artist with the longest run at the top. If she can hang on for two more weeks, she's going to tie the Police for the longest running number one ever. And I don't know, she could do it. She's got to keep the cover girls from breathing down her neck. And as you know, they're upset.
1: Oh my God, Becky, look at her butt.
0: They just won't let up. They just won't let up. Interestingly enough, did you pick up on the fact that the three number one songs that have had the record are all ballads? Not a single dance or rap hit among the top three of all time. So ballads are big. It's the weekly Top 40. Thank you so much for being here every single weekend. Produced by Paul Libeskind. Thank you, Lon Whalen, our writer, Johnny Vega, Nick Vestudo, the Collins people, Dennis Clark and Betsy Chase, and everybody from the University of North Carolina at Chapel Hill for doing a great job on our telephones and our faxes. You are the best, the radio and TV department. And thank you, CD Media, for getting this all over the world on compact disc, the only way. Have a great weekend. God bless you. And let me tell you something. You deserve to relax and have a great life. And if you just keep that positive attitude, it is a guarantee to happen. Here we go with more hits. Just stay here.

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0: TCB, baby. Take care of business, BTO. If you see the Guess Who, they're out on tour. They're back together. Burton Cummings, Randy Bachman back together. You're going to get all those Guess Who songs and a ton of Bachman Turner Overdrive songs. So it's kind of two for one. Plus, Don Felder of the Eagles also on that bill. So many great concerts this summer. They're still out there. We still got a lot of shows to cover for you, and we're doing that at the Ultimate Classic Rock headquarters. That's ultimateclassicrock.com.
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that mama, she got it sticking in the cameraman. Oh, we could have some. And he's up there. What's that?

They were not just another band out of Boston. 50 years ago this year, they came out with one of the biggest debut albums of any band in any town. It's Boston on UCR Weekend.

0: You see our weekend Nirvana style. That one's called Heart-Shaped Box. I'm the captain. Here's the flight plan today. We got an 80s hour just around the corner. Yeah, full hour of 80s rock. Mullet not mandatory, but certainly encouraged. After that, we're going to take you to a concert and bring you backstage with our live in concert segment called UCR Backstage, plus three rockiversaries from three legends. John Wetton, Eric Carr, Christine McVie all have birthdays today. Yes, there was something in the water when it came to rock and roll on July 12th. We'll celebrate a little bit later here on UCR Weekend.
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17: After a quiet day today, we'll continue on with those quiet and more seasonable conditions for this evening. Mostly clear skies, low temperatures in the mid to upper 50s, a lot cooler than what we've seen over the last several weeks. And nice, pleasant conditions overall continue for tomorrow as well. Mostly sunny skies and high temperatures in the mid to upper 80s. As we head towards Tuesday, that's when that shower and thunderstorm potential will return for the area with the possibility for severe impacts returning. I'm meteorologist Emma Keegan with WTOV 9.

Remember when the biggest decision of your summertime was which cassette to pop into your tape deck? Well, we are taking you back to those summers of the 1980s. All 80s Hour, 80s to the Max coming up.

in the bush.